0: That was Jackson Leslie, a senior wide receiver, defensive back on the kickoff team, and he picked it up, got it up to the 40-yard line.
1: First down, Chargers.
0: So let's see what the Chargers can do in the last minute, 42 of the first half, down 11 points. Greencastle again has scored on every time they've had the ball.
2: No shortage of offense for those guys.
0: Clore Insurance Group halftime show coming up. We'll have all of your stats. And Eller going to throw to the left side, intended for Thompson, almost picked off. It was over both of their heads. Very easily could have been picked off by Wagner.
1: Correction, Thompson was the intended receiver.
0: It'll be second down. At the 40. Homecoming coming up at halftime, so we'll have a little bit of an extended homecoming. A little extended halftime. Chargers can use it, catch their breath, especially on defense. Powell goes in motion right to left, across the formation. Two receiver to the left, one out to the right. Ellard's going to hand it to Glasson. He's coming around that corner again, brought down from behind by Welker at the 46-yard line. Nice gain of 6 yards, and North Montgomery is going to call a timeout.
1: About the 47-yard line, timeout.
0: After the run by Glasson. Keep it right here, as it'll be at 47-yard line, actually. So 7 yards for Glasson. Came into this game averaging 4 yards a carry. Last year he ran for over 1,100 yards. Just at 338 yards right now.
1: The first half.
0: North Putnam leads Southmont 21-7. And let's see, Western Boone was up big over Frankfort, 28-0. Last we heard, cool body and paint update for you. Cascade now leads Crawfordsville 42-0 in the second quarter. So those guys will have a running clock. So North will have second down and three. They get third down and three at the 47-yard line, moving left to right here in the second quarter. Minute and a half to go. Following the timeout, straight drop. Here comes the blitz. They set up a screen. Got it to Glasson. He's got a little bit of open field. He runs away from Welker. Runs away. What a block by Coley on that corner. And he gets all the way down to the 30-yard line. And did they put flag Coey on that?
2: That's going to come back for that blindside block.
0: That was a heck of a block, but it was a blindside block. Oh, man. Too bad. Coey made a heck of a block, but it was a blindside block, and he's going to be flagged for it. Penalty came down at the 44-yard line. Make it the 42-yard line.
1: Personal foul.
0: Yep.
1: Blindside block.
0: Yep, the blindside block will mark it back 15 yards. Back to the 43-yard line of North Montgomery. Too bad. That's one for the highlights, though. That was a heck of a block by Coey.
2: Oh, yeah. You. Hopefully they got that on film there.
0: So with the penalty, they'll mark it back to the 43. It'll still be third down. Now it'll be third down seven.
1: Ball will be moved back to the 43-yard line.
0: I would, and that play was open. Glasson had the speed to run away from Welker, the leading tackler on the Tiger Cubs, and he did it well. So now third down seven. Three receivers in the pattern, two of them out to the left, short side of the field. Eller. Three-step drops, going to throw long, throws into triple coverage, intended for Powell, and it's incomplete. It'll bring up fourth down and seven. So, ill-advised pass, but he threw a jump ball.
1: It's fourth down.
0: To the big Hunter Powell.

0: Powell 6'3". Tried to throw it into a group of defensive backs a little bit shorter. Didn't work. So the Chargers will go for it with just over a minute to go from the 43-yard line. Fourth down and 7. Hard count by Eller. Doesn't get him to jump. Plenty of time on the play clock. Now they go under center with Powell into the backfield. Fourth down and 7. Trying to get Greencastle to jump. They won't do it. So now maybe North Montgomery will take a timeout.
1: North Montgomery!
0: That'll leave them with one in the last minute. So Greencastle wouldn't bite on the hard count.
2: No, and it's one of those plays there where, you know, it almost has to be, you know, I always remind people of this. You know, if you watch the NFL and you watch Aaron Rodgers do it, Aaron Rodgers is always successful at doing the hard count. But it's got, I mean, you really have to try your hardest to get that, and it's really hard to get that hard count down and set. But North Montgomery looks like they're going to punt here on fourth down.
0: Thought they might do that. They were trying to get Greencastle to jump on fourth down and 7. They wouldn't do it. So Brown comes in to punt. They've not tried a fake this year. Brown has averaged 40.4 yards on his 17 kicks. And King and Baxter are back for the Tiger Cubs. Snap back in okay shape. High spiraling punt. What a kick by Brown. It's going to bounce, and then it goes into the end zone. He was aiming for the corner. King let it go. 57-yard punt. Longest of the year by Clayton Brown.
1: First and 10, Greencastle.
0: So Greencastle will have it. Under a minute to go, first half. They've had the ball four times, scored four times. One of those, field goal. And so they'll line it up on the far side hash mark. Greencastle will have one more shot offensively, 56 seconds. Welker and Dobbs and Beasley all come out to the left, King out to the right. So that's one-on-one coverage. They're going to have to get safety help over there. And they've got him at the line. That's good. Throw it over to the right side. Good job by the defense. Zach Craig and Mills brings down Dobbs for a yard loss. And now Greencastle may be okay with letting the clock running down. It's down to 35 seconds. They'll have to run at least one more play. So good job by Zach Craig over there on King that time.
2: Yeah, he kind of snuffed that play out and was able to read it from the line of scrimmage.
0: Now Peebles on King over here on this play with two receivers on the wide side of the field. And they're going to give it to T.J. Jordan. He'll run it. Be brought down from behind by, looked like Powell. He's been very busy. He'll get it up to about the 22. Everybody heading towards the locker room. And that will be the end of the first half on the Campbell Light Services scoreboard. It's Greencastle 23, North Montgomery 12. We'll go ahead and take a break. 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
0: Nothing like a high school homecoming. That's what we have tonight here at Hardison Field. As Greencastle leads North Montgomery here at halftime, 23-12. North took the opening kickoff, went three and out. Greencastle started at their own 32. They went 68 yards in eight plays, a touchdown pass from Stevens to Welker, and they got on the board for 7-0. North responded, a quick four-play, 65-yard drive, a 23-yard touchdown pass from Kate Neller to Clayton Brown, and it was 7-6, and the conversion was no good. Greencastle, then from their own 41,
6: Putnam County High School students and family.
0: Nine plays, they went 59 yards. Stevens took it himself the last 3 yards. Greencastle with the extra point led 14-6. North, the next possession, lost a fumble on their third play. So Greencastle starting at their own 47. And they went in a hurry, and actually, they got it all the way down to the 4-yard line. At three plays from the four, could not get it in. And Barkas kicked a 20-yard field goal, and that made it 17-6. North responded with a touchdown drive, got it in, a 2-yard run by Glasson on fourth down. And they did not get the extra point. That made it 17-12. Greencastle responded with a 60-yard drive. 3.5 minutes, an 8-yard touchdown pass from Stevens to Welker. Extra point was no good. It was Belkis' first miss of the season. So he hit the upright, and that's where we're at right now. Tiger Cups 23 and the Chargers 12. When we come back, Deontay will have his halftime stats brought to you by Nucor Steel. We'll take a break. It's 23-12 on the Campbell Lake Services scoreboard. Tiger Cubs over the Chargers. 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
2: Yeah, so obviously kind of a, game here where it's kind of been not necessarily back and forth, not kind of the game that we want to. Obviously, we hope in the second half it's going to be different. But while Greencastle has excelled in the passing game, North Montgomery has actually excelled in the rushing game. Greencastle has 20 yards rushing. North Montgomery only has 102 yards. And it's been all Glasson and Aller carrying the team in the rushing game. We get over here to the passing game for Greencastle. Cole Stevens has passed the ball 17 times for 220 yards, two touchdowns and one on the ground. So been a pretty decent, a pretty heavy dose of passing for Greencastle. We've seen a lot of different formations that they've ran here in this first half. North Montgomery, obviously you'd hope that they get the passing game going a little bit more in the second half, because you can run the ball as much as you want, all that you want, but if you're not mixing it up a little bit in the pass game, you're not going to win the ball game. So North Montgomery 20. No more going with 102 yards rushing to Greencastle's 20 yards rushing, but Greencastle is winning the passing game right now.
0: Yeah, Greencastle well over 200 yards passing, and North Montgomery not having as much success on the passing department, and it came down, the fumble turned into a touchdown, and the three and out turned into a touchdown.
2: Yeah, those were the two drives that really hurt North Montgomery there, were drives that they could have put up points, you got to figure out any way you can to try to win each drive and finish each drive with points.
0: Hey, we've already been talking about the keys to the second half, brought to you by Bennett, Benning, and Clary for estate planning, family law, personal injury, business matters, or protecting your family's future. 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North Montgomery defensively in secondary has played a lot of man-to-man, even a lot of five. Defensive backs, but their zone defense has been shredded by Cole Stevens tonight.
2: Like I said earlier, they're not really doing what I thought that they would be doing, because I said earlier in the pregame, if you stack the box and you try to minimize him as much as possible, then North Montgomery has a chance on defense. But like you said, they've ran a lot of man as well, and it just hasn't worked out for them defensively.
0: Wait, and we talk about King, their leading receiver, and the best that North has been against them when they've been up playing press man defense. We saw that a couple times there in the second quarter.
2: Yeah, they were able to get a couple stops there, especially down here where there was a really good pass defense here from North Montgomery. But I feel like Greencastle has had a lot of explosive plays down the field, but North Montgomery, like I said, North Montgomery has to be able to keep up. Maybe here in the second half, Coach Thompson's probably trying to figure out, hey, how can we draw up a blitz here a couple of times here and there? Because I think if you do that, you get Stevens out of rhythm, and I think you have a chance there.
0: And, well, we got a second. go ahead and give you a body and paint update. Yeah, last we heard Western Boone on top of Frankfurt in the second quarter, 28-0. Cascade just rolling over Crawfordsville, 42-0. Next week will be the North Crawfordsville matchup, by the way, and I'll be on the call on that on WIMC next week. And we have this one, 23-12, Greencastle leads North Montgomery. And at halftime, North Putnam on top of Southmont, 21-7. So that's the big game of the night in the Monon Athletic Conference, North Putnam and Southmont. Southmont, one of three teams at the top of the Monon Athletic Conference at 3-0.
2: Yeah, very, very, very competitive conference. You know, when I first heard about the merger of this, or when I first heard about the merger of all these teams and coming into this conference, I thought it was a really good move. But we know really well there's a lot of good competition in this conference already. So it'd be exciting to see how it shakes out.
0: A couple other scores. Western on top of Benton Central, 49-0. Earth King moving from Fountain Central up to Benton Central and trying to rebuild that program. Clinton Prairie on top of Delphi, 14-0. That's in the third quarter. Let's see. West Lafayette leads Twin Lakes. There's an upset, 21-14. Twin Lakes comes in at 5-0. West Lafayette winless in their first five games. West Lafayette with a 21-14 halftime lead. It's Lebanon on top of McCutcheon, 14-13. That game is at halftime. And Hamilton Heights leads Lafayette Central Catholic by a score of 14-0 in the second quarter. And let's see, Harrison was on top of Terre Haute North last time we heard as well. Harrison with a slow start to the season with just one win. We'll go ahead and take another break. When we come back, more of your halftime. Second half kickoff coming up here in a little while. Again, extended halftime due to homecoming here at Harbison Field. 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We'll go ahead and take a break. We'll come back with more. 23-12, Greencastle at halftime over North Montgomery. 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
0: Well, the last three seasons, North Montgomery has given up 42.3 points a game in 2024, 41.4 a game in 2025, 41 even so far in 2026. Last time they have outscored their opponents was back in a 5-5 2022, where they outscored their opponents 22-18. And even when they went 6-5 in 2023, their opponents scored more by 1/10 of a point. So defense is kind of lax here in the last few years for North Montgomery, but they're still only two scores down in this game.
2: Yeah, and you got to be, if you're North Montgomery, you almost have to be, I wouldn't say necessarily proud, but you have to be okay. Like, our defense is maintaining, but we have to do better. We have to do more. And I think I'm hoping that's the conversation that they're having in the locker room right now is, hey, okay, maybe we need to switch up our man coverage a little bit. Maybe we need to switch up the zone a little bit. The run defense has been pretty good, so obviously they've only held Greencastle to 20 yards rushing, but you got to figure out a way to, as I said, you got to continue to figure out a way to minimize the threat of Chris Stevens.
0: Well, that, and if anything, you got to keep up. So they got to make a couple stops to get back into the game. And we saw them make one, but they were in field goal range. They kicked the field goal. They're going to have to make them cough it up a time or two to be able to get a couple scores to get back in this game as North Montgomery trails Greencastle by a score of 23-12 on Camelback Services scoreboard. So we mentioned in the pregame, Chargers have given up more than 40 points three straight games, four out of five games this year. The only game that they didn't was their victory over Western in game two of the season. Tiger Cubs, they've allowed 49 or more points in four of five games this season. The only time they went under 49 points was their 43-12 win over Frankfurt back on September 4th. So both of these teams, they can score points and they can give up points, and that's what we were expecting. And right now, 35 in the first half between the two teams. We got our offensive show that we thought we'd have.
2: Yeah. Well, and one of the things that I ask is, you know, you mentioned Greencastle's 1-4, but their offense doesn't show that they are 1-4 team. You would think that. I mean, some of the games that they've had early this year. I mean, the loss to Cloverdale, South Putnam, but obviously a tough opponent. But so some of these losses that they had early this year, you would think like, okay, this offense is very versatile. But how are they? You know, they don't look like a 1-4 team, is what I'm saying. They look like on paper they look more sound. And for North Montgomery, a team that struggled early on this year, but they're trying to find their identity here in the second half of the season.
0: And Greencastle, their first two games of the season, got outscored 129-32. Gave up 69 against Cloverdale and then 60 the next week over against South Putnam.
2: South Putnam's a squad that has not given up a single point. I heard earlier they haven't given up a single point after halftime this year. In the second half.
0: That's usually when they have their second team in, too.
2: Yeah.
0: So still things growing at South Putt. You know, the Monon Athletic Conference last year, Greencastle and Cascade both had four boys conference championships last year. Greencastle won in boys soccer, and they tied with Cascade in basketball, and they also won, they tied with Cascade in baseball, and they won boys golf, Monon Athletic Conference. North Montgomery did not have a boys championship. Their one girls championship was in girls swimming in the inaugural season of the Monon Athletic Conference. I saw a lot of parity in the conference to start the season.
2: Yeah, I mean, it's definitely a conference that needed to happen. And, you know, I make it sound like I've been around for 50, 60 years, and forgive me, Rob, but when I was playing, we were still in the old Sagamore Conference, where it was still Tri-West, Lebanon, Danville. I mean, we still had Frankfort. We still had all the current teams that are in the Monon Athletic Conference. But we didn't have Cascade. We didn't have Greencastle. We didn't have North Putnam. But this is what the county teams needed in order to have that competition back from what they were looking for. So definitely a very competitive conference for sure. And it's only going to go up from here.
0: Greencastle deferred on the opening coin flip, so they will have the ball also to start the third quarter. They scored every possession except for the very last one, but they had less than a minute. North Montgomery did a nice job shutting them down first couple plays, starting from the 20-yard line, and they were content to go in to the locker room knowing they get the ball to start the third quarter in a 23-12 lead. And we were talking about the old Sagamore Conference, and I was trying to keep an eye on one game, Danville and Yorktown. Both of them in the top 15 in Class 3A. And, of course, I'm not finding the score. But anyway, that was one of our pick games in for the newspaper this week, Samuel and Yorktown. Park Heritage rolling along again, 35-0 over Covington. They just started the third quarter there. We're ready to go. Quarter number three. Clayton Brown to kick off for North Montgomery. They haven't done the pooch kick with Peebles, who's lined up to Brown's right. He cuts across diagonally and kicks it. King and Wagner back for Greencastle as we get ready to go start the third quarter with a 23-12 Greencastle lead. It's going to be an onside kick, and the ball's still loose. That caught Greencastle by surprise, but the Tiger Cubs, one of the Tiger Cubs turned around and fell on it. It was Dunigan. So North Montgomery couldn't catch up to the onside kick.
2: Yeah, and it's, you know, you figure you try to get one of those plays early on to try to change the momentum a little bit, but it just didn't work out, and then North Montgomery favor.
0: They did recover a couple of onside kicks last week that tried it there to start the third quarter. Didn't work, so Greencastle will have it at their own 40-yard line, first down, just underway here in the third quarter. And again, that 20 yards after the long punt by Clayton Brown, 20-yard line, that was the worst field position. And Stevens is going to keep it, cut it to the left, gets across midfield, down almost to the 40-yard line, and he comes up a little bit lame, and he's limping, favoring that right ankle, an 18-yard gain to the 42 of North Montgomery.
19: You betcha!
0: So first down for Stevens, and the Tiger Cubs back in the Charger territory at 42. Just underway third quarter 23-12 in favor of the Tiger Cubs on the Campbell Lake Services scoreboard. And they're going to put five in the pattern this time as Jordan goes out as a slot. Stevens pumps once. He comes around to the left side, and now it's going to be run out of bounds by Young. Then they about threw him down out of bounds. Did not get called for that. Denham was also there. So it'll come up second down.
6: Out of bounds.
0: No gain on that.
6: At the 42-yard line, no gain.
0: Second down, 42.
19: He was looking for T.J. Jordan on a quick throw.
0: Look for the play from the sideline. Powell, Fiddler, Kalen, and Denham along that front line for North Montgomery. They got Young and Thompson as the linebackers. On second down from the 42, Stevens, straight drop, and it's going to go deep, and wide open is Jordan. Pulled it down in the middle of that zone. As he went down there, Peebles was covering King. Jordan went down where King was with that zone, and the coverage and the coverage was not there again. Down to the 17, 25-yard gain. Stevens to Jordan. So rolling right down the field again. And it's going to be Stevens rolling to the right, quick pass, tried to get it to Welker, and it's incomplete.
6: Stevens pass intended for Welker falls incomplete.
0: Mills was there on the coverage. Second and 10 from the 17. Stevens with a completion on this drive. Now 18 out of 23 on the game. Well over 200 yards.
2: And he's got 245 yards passing.
0: Wow. Second down from the 18. Stevenson, he's going to be dropped. And the ball man came loose, and it was picked up by Fiddler. That is it a fumble? We haven't seen an indication yet if he was down or if it was a fumble. I thought the ball was out. They're waiting. They're still talking over. Sideline warning coming up on North Montgomery. It is. It's a fumble and recovered by Fiddler for North Montgomery. There's one of the breaks we were talking about, Deontay.
2: Got to get a stop, and North Montgomery did get that.
0: Boy, the front line got in there in a hurry and got on Stevens. That was a huge play back at the 33-yard line. That's where North Montgomery will have it. First down. Great play by Kalen and Fiddler to make that happen. Out of the gun. Three receivers, two of them out to the right, short side of the field, Glasson in the backfield. Eller, five-step drop, sidesteps a rusher. Now he's going to run, and he's tripped up for a loss.
2: Flag.
0: I'm thinking Wagner got him. So a loss of three back to the 30-yard line. It'll be second down.
6: There is a flag.
0: Oh, penalty marker on the play.
6: The field.
0: Let's see what this is about. Haven't made any indication yet. But it looks like they're going to walk forward. So penalty coming up on Greencastle. 10 yards, defensive holding. So that is huge. And so that's from the line of scrimmage up to the 43-yard line. And it'll be a first down by penalty for the Chargers at their own 43-yard line. Eller out of the gun. Wing on the right. Then a slot out to the right as well. They hand it to Glasson. Glasson loses the ball for the second time, and a Charger falls on it all the way back at the 30-yard line.
6: Wyatt Harshbarger.
0: Harshbarger jumped on it.
6: North Montgomery. The loss will take them back to their own 30-yard line.
0: So a big loss. Second 13 yards. Back to the 30. First down, or make that second down, and then 23 for the Chargers. Harshbarger, the right guard, went back and made that recovery.
2: Yeah, I was thankful to grab that one there.
0: Tiger Cub had wrapped up Glasson. There's a pass. Screen pass to Glasson. He's going to try and outrun the secondary. He does. Across the 40 to the 50, 45, and out of bounds on the far side. He never did go down. And he met him head on at the 40-yard line.
2: Big play there for North Montgomery.
0: 30-yard gain, and that'll be good for a first down. 28 yards as they mark it at the 42. Eller to Glasson. Well, that's one way to get out of a hole.
2: Yeah.
0: And now they're in plus territory at the 42. Under 10 minutes to go. First or third quarter, 23-12, Greencastle. Chargers need to score. Got the break on the fumble. Carter and Thompson playing the wing on the right. Three receivers. Now one comes in, and a snap over Eller's head, and he dives on it back at the 43. So, again, one step forward, two steps back for the Chargers. It goes all the way back to the 44.
2: Yeah, just one of those mental errors there from the center. You got to be able to make sure. Obviously, as a center, you know, you got to be able to have that muscle memory of knowing where the quarterback's going to be at and when the snap's coming. So, got to.
0: Loss of 14. That was going to be an end around to Clayton Brown coming to this side. They had the blocking set up for it, but snap went over Eller's head. Two receivers to the left. Brown on single coverage to the right. They do have a safety creeping over this way. And they give it to Glasson. Glasson cuts from the left to the right. Across the 45 to the 47. He'll get three. Now they need to get all the way down to the 33-yard line. Third down, 20 for the Chargers.
20: It's third down.
0: Clock on the move. 8.5 to go. Third quarter, 23-12, Greencastle. Again, the Chargers get the play from the sidelines. Take a look at their armband. Glasson lines up on the right hip of Eller out of the gun. Powell back in at the wing on the right. H-back slot. It's going to be Eller. He's going to throw long, trying to get it to Brown. It's going to be intercepted. Stevens picks it off, and he's going to run it back. Comes around the right side and pulled down at the 30-yard line. Eller threw it into double coverage and overthrew his receiver. And Cole Stevens picked it off.
2: Yeah, it looked like he just put a little bit too much on that one to give his wide receiver a shot there. But, you know, definitely not. You know, obviously it's third long. You got to make a play, but he just overthrew him on that one.
0: So the teams exchange turnovers to start the third quarter. Greencastle has it back on their own 31 with a 23-12 lead.
19: So I don't think Eller was able to make a throw. He was super comfortable, but
0: Stevens doesn't show any signs of limping now. He came up limping after a run on that last series. He'll send Beasley and Dobbs out to the right. King comes out to the left. Jordan in the backfield. And they run with the wing. They hand it to Jordan. Straight handoff. He goes to the right side. Pulled down by Young as he angled toward the right, the left sideline. And got it up to the 38-yard line. So we got 7.
20: 38-yard line, second and three.
0: So 7 yards on that one for Greencastle. Need another stop. Charger defense got the stop last time, recovering a fumble. Couldn't convert on offense. Denham about jumped off sides again. Clock stopped after going out of bounds just under 8 minutes to go here in quarter number three. Stevens sends trips out to the right this time, one out to the left, and that inside flip that they do to Jordan. He's got it, goes left, cuts back right across the 40 up to the 43-yard line, and he's going
20: to
0: have the first down.
20: 43-yard line.
0: Pulled down by Powell and Denham. So first down to the 43-yard line. So two straight runs by Jordan. And they try to keep it on the move. Clock runs with 7.5 to go third quarter. Chargers could use another stop. Out of the gun. Goes back. Chargers in on him. They grab him. Dump him. Glassing comes in from the safety spot.
2: Safety blitz. That's what I was talking about earlier in the halftime show. Send a blitz. Get him off his game. And they were able to make that happen.
0: Fiddler got him also. Fiddler's played so well from that nose tackle position. Got all a loss back to the 36-yard line. So it'll be second down, 17. Good job by the Chargers. Glassing coming in from that safety spot. Had nobody pick him up. Here's a little screen to Jordan. The right side's got some room. Across the 45, 47-yard line. Young pulled him down from behind. Peebles was also there. So they get a lot of that back. Gain of 11.
20: 7-yard line. It's third and six.
0: Third down. And they need about six. They got to get to the Charger 47-yard line. Coming up on 6 minutes to go, third quarter. No scoring yet here in the third quarter. 23-12, like it was at halftime.
19: He's got three receivers out to his right, as well as Jordan.
0: Trips to the right. King by himself out to the left, kind of just off the offensive line. Peebles is going to be on him. Back to pass is Stevens. Fires into that zone. Wide open again as Dobbs escapes a tackle. Still running, carrying four Chargers with him. Peebles made the initial tackle. Young finally brought it down all the way to the 29-yard line. That's a 24-yard gain and a first down. Right into the middle of that zone again. Yeah. And they get King. King down the left sideline. Cuts back into the middle. Gets some blasting. It goes in for the score. And quick pass. They got up to the line right away. Stevens got it to King. Down the left sideline. They angled back into the middle of the field. And a 29-yard touchdown pass.
19: Second half with just under 5.5 to go in the third quarter.
0: Makes it 29-12 with the extra point coming up by Marcus. So Marcus again had his first miss earlier.
19: Is good.
0: First miss of the season. He drills this one. 5.5 minutes to go, third quarter on the Campbell Lake Services scoreboard. It's the Tiger Cubs 30 and the Chargers 12. We'll take a break. 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
0: 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Mills and Brown, the upbacks, and Glasson back deep as Barkus ready to kick it off. They don't want any part of Glasson, I don't think. Mills has had a couple good returns, and they're going to kick it short again to Jackson Leslie, who returns it from 33 to the 36-yard line. So second time he's handled the ball tonight. That'll be 36-yard line. Time for a U-Rent Center scoring drive.
2: Yeah, so U-Rent Center scoring drive, six plays. I got 67 yards and a touchdown by Greencastle.
0: Pass from Stevens to King. 2 minutes and 38 seconds they took off the clock. Now lead at 30 to 12. So Eller, with Glasson in the backfield, sends Brown in motion. Wanted to hand it to Glasson. Glasson was gone already, so he'll roll to the left, get across the 35 and up to the 37-yard line before Dunigan gets him.
4: Blake Hamlet in on the stop.
0: So we got to the 36. Back to the line of scrimmage. So no gain on the play, bring up second down and 10. He stuck the ball out to hand it to Glasson, and Glasson was gone.
2: Yeah, it looked like just a busted read option play there.
0: This time a slot out to the right. Brown's the split out to the right side. Also Coey out to the left here on second and 10. Powell, the H-back wing. Fake again to Glasson. Ella rolls to the right. Fires and gets Brown. Make that Thompson. Thompson up to the 46-yard line. It's going to be really close to the first down, and they give it to him. A gain of 10.
4: Out to the 46-yard line. That's enough for a first down.
0: So that moves the chains. Nice route that time by Thompson. A little down and in. 4 minutes to go, third quarter. Chargers trying to mount a drive at their own 46. And they hand it to Glasson. Again, trying to outrun that outside coverage. He doesn't do it. Got back to the line of scrimmage, and that's it. Moel, the corner, was over there. So no gain on that one.
4: No gain.
0: So it'll be second down for the Chargers at their own 46. Clock on the move, clock stop, actually, as he got out of bounds. They'll move from the 46 one more time. Couple receivers out to the short side of the field. That's the left. And Brown out to the right, trying to look one-on-one, and they throw quick. Come to Powell. Powell's got it to 45. Cross to the 50. Angling to the right. He's inside the 40 to the 35 and down to the 31-yard line.
2: So this one's going to come back.
4: On the field.
0: Penalty marker down. Could be coming back. Chargers already walking back.
19: It looks like they are coming back, so I see the official point towards the
0: can be an illegal block again. Haven't seen an indication, but everybody walking back to the east.
2: I like that one.
0: Yep. Illegal crackback maybe against the Chargers. Chop block, illegal chop block.
4: On North Montgomery.
0: So from the 46, I think this is 15. They marked it back 10, back to the 36-yard line.
4: Penalty. Will remain second down.
0: So second down 20 for the Chargers at their own 36.
19: Right now it's three receivers out to his right, one to his left, Glasson's also to his left.
0: Well-developed play that time. Got Powell in the flat. Used some good speed. He ran it 20 yards. But came back due to a penalty. Shotgun snap back to Eller. Here comes the blitz. Quick. They tried to set up a screen to Glasson. Glasson nailed. Pass was too high anyway. And Welker nailed him. At the point of reception, and Glasson couldn't get it anyway because it was over his head, incomplete. Third and 20. This time you got Thompson and Brown out to the right, Coey out to the left.
5: What do we call a dial up here for a third and 20?
0: Third and 20. See if they go back into the middle with Powell. Defense has stepped it up a little bit. Going to cut with a screen to Clayton Brown. No place to go. He is dumped immediately.
5: He got one block, but Greenhouse has swarmed TD ball, and that's going to bring up fourth.
0: He was dumped immediately by Wagner. Actually, it was good passer, number two. So only 2 yards.
2: And those North Montgomery's not really taking shots down the field. And, you know, if you don't at least give your wide receivers a chance, you know, you're just going to be behind the sticks the whole game, and that's not good.
0: Brown to punt for the Chargers. 3 minutes to go, third quarter, 30-12, Greencastle. Chargers play Crawfordsville next week. Low snap, and Brown another high kick, and we're fair catch coming up by Baxter, the freshman, at the 26-yard line. So 36-yard kick, no return.
4: Ball will be spotted about the 26-yard line.
0: And will be taken over by the Tiger Cubs at their own 26.
4: We'll be on the road at Cascade.
0: 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Stevens directs a little traffic as trips out to the right. Everybody close to the line of scrimmage. Back to pass is Stevens. Rolls to the right, lets one fly, and wide open is Welker. Got behind two of the defensive backs. Got it up to almost midfield. Gain of 24 yards on that one.
4: That's another Greencastle Tiger pass.
0: So 24 on that one. Stevens heading to Lehigh University after his career at Greencastle is over. He's going to a school that has three quarterbacks that are all undergrads.
2: Oh, wow.
0: Two sophomores, a freshman, and two sophomores, in fact. Here's Stevens going to pump, then roll to the right side. He gets a good gain. To the 42-yard line.
2: Got a flag. Looks like this one's coming back.
0: Flag back at the 42-yard line. Thompson got in there to help with the tackle along with Young.
4: There is a flag.
0: And it's a hold against Greencastle.
4: On the field.
0: So that'll come back. That was all the way back. The flag was at the 42-yard line.
4: Well, it is the call on the Tiger Cub.
0: So they're going to put it at the 40, so it'll be first down 20. Neither coach is going to be happy with the penalties in this one.
2: No, not at all.
0: Under 2 minutes to go, third quarter. For a lot of air game, it's been a pretty quick-moving game. Stevens, two receivers to the left side. He's going to roll and throw to Beasley. Mills on the coverage. Peebles finally brings it down up at around the 49. So they get nine out of the 20 back.
4: Second and 11.
0: So the gain of 9 brings up second and 11 for Greencastle. So we're under a minute and a half to go here in the third. All Tiger Cubs right now, 30-12. Running back off to the right hip, and Stevens throws quickly to Welker. He just came off that H-back slot, did a little down and out. He gets inside the North Montgomery 45 to the 44. So he got 7 yards.
5: They're taking chunks out of chunks. They need to make plays. They make the plays.
4: Third and
0: so 7. Everything's been done through the air on this grab, on this drive, and it's third down 4. Chargers could use a stop. Under 30 seconds to go, third quarter. They'll have to run at least one more play. two out to the left, one out to the right. Hand off to Jordan. He's going to run it right up the middle.
20: DJ Jordan on the carry.
0: Great job dominating the offensive line by Greencastle. Denham gets the tackle, but not before he gets inside the 40 to the 38 for a pickup of six.

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3: First snap of the fourth quarter is a Stevens pass out to the right side. I think King picked it up off the ground. They're saying he caught it. Goes down the right sideline. He got by two defenders all the way down inside the 20 to about the 18. Lucky Young finally caught up with him and tackled him. Young asking the official about it. Looked like he scooped it on a bounce. But it's a first down at the about the 17-yard line, so pick up a 21. So to King on that one. Here's Stevens. Back to pass, going for a fade. King opened in the end zone. He overthrew him. Coe on the coverage. So it'll be second down. 8th play of the drive coming up for Greencastle. Had a couple incompletions on this. Tiger Cubs in control, 30-12. Just underway at quarter number 4. And in the red zone one more time. Trips to the left. King by himself out to the right with Coe on him. Linebackers are out in the coverage. Now Young showing blitz from the right side. So Stevens will go to the left, and he's going to throw it away. Good coverage that time by the Chargers. Wilker was the closest to the pass. Peebles was on coverage. So two key incompletions in a row. It's third down from the 17, third and 10.
4: Yeah, flushed out of the pocket there. Just couldn't find anything available, so he just had to throw it away there.
3: 4 out of 7 on this drive is Stevens. Trips to the left, King out to the right. So 4 in the pattern. Now they're going to look and maybe change the play. 4 down linemen for the Chargers. Thompson and Young, the linebackers. Now Thompson's going to blitz, and they're going to throw a screen to the right side. Got it to Jordan. Jordan inside the 10. Pulled down by Ireland at about the 8-yard line. It's going to be a yard short of the first down. So they got 9.
5: Down to the 9-yard line.
3: So a good call on 3rd down and 10, and they got 8 of it.
5: 4th down and 2.
3: So fourth, so they're going to mark it at the 9.
6: I would punt. He doesn't punt.
3: Fourth and a couple. 5 receivers in the pattern. Watch for the quarterback draw here. He's run it a couple times well. This would be a good time to blitz for the Chargers. They don't show it. And now Thompson does show it coming from the left side. 8 on the play clock. Going to change the play one more time, and now Greencastle is going to call a timeout. So the Chargers showing blitz. We'll take a timeout as well. 10.5 minutes to go. 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
2: Well, Greencastle in that loaded sectional, class 2-8, sectional 38, with Cascade, South Vermillion, North Putnam, Southmont, Monrovia, and West Vigo. They have not won a sectional since 1991. Now they've decided to go for a field goal. Barkasson is already hit from 20. This will be from 26 or from 30 for 26. And his kick is good. 36-yard field goal by Vargas. And it's now 33-12 in favor of Greencastle on the Campbell-like Services scoreboard. We'll take another break. 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
2: They ran that scoring drive. Greencastle adds three more.
4: Yeah, it was a 1 second here. I got 9 plays, 74 yards, and a field goal.
2: I had about 9 plays on that one.
4: 9 plays, yep.
2: And 55 yards since they started at their own 26, and they took 4.5 minutes off the clock.
4: My math was wrong. I got that Crawfordsville education.
2: Here's Marcus, and he's going to squib it again and picked up again by guess who? Jackson Leslie, his third return, the third time he's been creamed at about the 35-yard line. So North will have it.
5: So, you've got to get the ball moving here. The second half hasn't been kind to you,
2: but 33-12. It was 23-12 at halftime. North Montgomery has not had any offensive prowess here in the second half whatsoever. Only third time they've had the ball. Had an interception. And a punt. That's it. Hand off to Glass, and he's met immediately. And he breaks a couple tackles, and then still brought down. Refuses to go down, was hit late. Nothing called. Hit also on the head down there by Goodpaster. Man.
6: No gain on the play.
2: Ends up being no gain after all that. Second down. Greencastle was just playing aggressive, playing tough, and playing hard on defense. It's got to be their best defensive performance of the season by far.
4: Yeah, they're all flying all over the field on this North Montgomery offense.
2: Here's Ella rolling to the right, and he fires one and has his man. It looks like Brown at the 48-yard line, 47-yard line make it.
6: Complete to Brown.
2: So that'll be 12 yards. That'll be a first down. At the 47-yard line for the Chargers. Trying to get the ball moving as we approach the 9-minute mark of the fourth quarter and down 3 scores. Not really in a hurry. Glasson came out of the backfield that last play into the pattern. He's off the left hip of Eller this time. And he gets the handoff, breaks into the middle, now to the outside, stays back into the middle, and gets all the way down to the 30, maybe the 29-yard line before Goodpaster brings it down. They're going to say his knee hit at the 32, 21-yard gain.
5: first and 10 at the Castle 31-4.
2: Consecutive first downs for the Chargers. Used that B gap on the right side of the line. Made it happen.
7: Second quarter score. Indiana leads Northwestern 5.
2: First down, another handoff to Glasson. Glasson with a spin, middle of the field. And he gets to about the 20-yard line.
7: With the stop.
2: Stevens was there.
7: Ball spotted at the
2: 21. And another first down. They get it down to the 21, a gain of 11. Three plays, three first downs for the Chargers.
5: Eller gets the play.
2: This is what we wanted to see out of Glasson all night long.
4: Definitely use his speed, able to get in the backfield, or able to make, get yards upfield.
2: Had a nice spin move on that last one. Now they fill the box. He's going to throw a fade to the end zone to Coey, and it's broken up by.
7: Eller's pass falls incomplete.
2: Looks like good passer back there. Coey comes up with a little bit of a limp. Tried to throw a fade, underthrew it a little bit.
4: Yeah, just a little bit. I mean, it looked like a good ball, and the wide receiver looked like he was getting up underneath it, but like you said, just a little short.
2: So second and 10 from the 21. Clock stops at 7:52.
5: 7:52 left in the fourth quarter.
2: Chargers could use a score, have any sort of a chance to get back into this game.
5: Glasson comes back into the backfield.
2: Glasson off the left side of Eller. Thompson in at the H-back. He's a receiver, so does that. He's in the block, though. This time for Glasson, goes right up the middle. Pulled down by Welker before he got down to the 15.
7: Welker on the stop.
2: So a gain of six for Glasson that time.
7: Third and four.
2: Third down four. Most importantly, they need to get into the end zone. First down, not quite as important. Chargers need to get into kind of a two-minute mindset here.
4: Yeah, you got to go quick game here.
2: Snap high to Eller. He looks right, looks to the left, now throws on a slant, and it's caught.
5: It is caught.
7: Eller's pass
2: by Clayton Brown. And that'll be a first down and goal for the Chargers at the 8-yard line. So they get seven on that one. Fourth first down of this drive. Need to hurry, get to the line. We're under 7 minutes to go. Two receivers to the right. Lucky Young and a receiver to the left. They hand it to Glasson. Glasson sidesteps one defender. Still going inside the five. Escapes another tackle and goes down to about the three. And they're going to mark it at the two. A gain of six.
4: Glasson looks like he's playing like a pinball machine out there.
2: Yes, he is. He's trying to will it into the end zone. Coming up on 6 minutes to go. Ninth play of the drive, which started back at the 35-yard line. Powell in motion across the formation. Back in the H-back. Hand to Glasson. Glasson spins, pushes with his feet down to the one. So he'll get a yard.
7: It's third down.
2: Coming up on third down and goal. So we're under 6 minutes to go. Eller with Glasson. And got it to Glasson. He goes in, standing up for the touchdown.
7: Glasson in for the 1 yard.
2: Big score for the Chargers to have any sort of shot in this one. The bad part is they used about 5 minutes off the clock.
5: I can imagine almost getting it back to Glasson.
2: And of course they will go for two.
5: But we'll see what North Montgomery offense comes up with here now.
2: Good they got it in the end zone. Bad that they used 5 minutes of the clock.
4: Yeah, and that's what happens there when you go, when you're in the We used to call it Big Ben because, you know, Ben Roethlisberger did it really good back in the day with the Pittsburgh Steelers. But that's what we used to call it back when I played, was Big Ben. And when you run two-minute offense and you take too much time off the clock, it just doesn't really help you.
8: Heller by himself in the backfield sends Glasson in motion. And the play stopped before it even got going. It's going to be a offsides against Greencastle, so that'll help.
7: Offsides on the Tiger Cubs.
8: That'll move it a yard and a half closer to the goal line.
7: Half the distance.
8: So now I would imagine they would just power it. With Glasson, the offensive lines look good on this drive.
4: Yeah.
8: So Brown comes to the left. He's limping a little bit. So they put Powell in the backfield with Glasson, and they're going to hand it to Powell, and he's right up the middle, and he's in for the two-point conversion. So they use that fullback and use Powell, and the conversion's good. 5.5 minutes to go. Campbell Lake Services scoreboard. It's now Greencastle 33 and the Chargers 20. We'll take a break. 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
8: Get the U-Rennet scoring drive.
4: Yeah, so we got a North Montgomery drive that started at their own 35, and it went 9 plays, 65 yards, and capped off by a 1-yard touchdown by Glasson. Took 4 minutes, 52 seconds off the clock.
8: Well, Cascade has rolled over Crawfordsville tonight. And North Putnam has defeated Southmont 24-14. They're going to try the onside kick again, and it ends up going out of bounds. Thompson was there to get it as it bounced high. Thompson was there to get it, but it was too wide, went out of bounds. And I think Greencastle is going to decline the penalty and take the ball. They'll take it at the 41.
7: Down, Tiger Cubs!
8: So first down, and the Chargers need a huge stop here at the end of the game. I'd like to thank the sponsors of High School Sports on the radio, Crossroads Furniture, the Peach Insurance Company, and Allen Monument. Also, a big thank you to Crawfordsville Moose Lodge, number 6, 402 Waynetown Road in Crawfordsville. And Pace Dairy, a Kroger company, uplifting the spirit. And also like to thank these advertisers, High School Sports on the Radio, Mishler Dental, Crossroads Furniture, and Arnie's of Crawfordsville. First down at the 46. I think I said the 41. They mark it at the 46. Gun, stack receivers to the right, and Stevens is going to keep it. Mason Mills brings him down and got a couple up to the 48. So second down, 8 for Greencastle. North Montgomery's probably going to have to start using timeouts here soon.
4: Yeah, you're going to have to utilize them now. I mean, especially with 5 minutes left here in the ball game. I think it looks like Greencastle might just try to run the ball a little bit, see what they can get here. But yeah, you're not wrong there with that one.
8: This would be the one to use your timeouts on if you get a stop. They may wait till third down and then get a stop, go down and score, get a onside kick. You may not have any timeouts left, but you have the ball in Greencastle territory.
4: Yeah.
8: So we'll see what Josh Thompson has planned as the clock runs with 4.5 minutes to go. Down 2 scores. Stevens throws to Welker, and he's going to have a first down off the left side. Down to about the 40, 41-yard line. And Thompson made the tackle.
7: Ball spotted.
8: Coach Josh Thompson.
7: 41-yard line.
2: comes and gets in one of his players' faces. It's going to be a first down. They're going to mark it at the 36-yard line. And North took a timeout. And we'll take a timeout as well. 4.5 minutes to go, 33-20. 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
2: Another goal, body and paint update. Western Boone has defeated Frankfurt. So Western Boone, Cascade, North Putnam already with victories. Here's a run by Stevens. Goes in the middle, comes off to the left, has another first down, down to the 25-yard line.
7: Down to the 25-yard line. That's another Tiger Cub.
2: So two straight first downs for the Tiger Cubs. After the pass to Welker, Stevens runs this to the 25. Clock on the move, under four to go. They're ready to roll again. North Montgomery unable to stop. They really needed to stop this series, unable to get it. Dave Stevens, fourth season here at Greencastle after 3 years at Pike Central. Greencastle graduate, head coach of the Tiger Cubs, went to Indiana State. 27 years of coaching.
7: Jordan Albuquerque.
2: Give it to Jordan. He gets down to about the 20. Got to mark it. Nope. Mark it back at the
7: 2nd and 7.
2: About 22-yard line for Jordan.
5: And now they're taking their time to...
2: He's a history teacher here at Greencastle. Dave Stevens is. Again, a graduate and a Greencastle graduate, Indiana State. He also coached at Owen Valley, Edgewood, Terre Haute North, and head coach at Pike Central and here at Greencastle. Welker goes in motion as the H-back to the right. Stevens is going to hang on to it right up the middle. Man, got another crease. Got down to about the 16-yard line, which is all he needed to go. He needed to go to about the 15 for a first down.
7: Third and one.
2: So 6 yards there for Stevens. Cascade up 56-0. In fact, that game was over. 56-0. That was over on our sister station, Thunder 103.9. Down to 2 minutes to go, clock running. Third down and one for Greencastle, and Stevens keeps it, has the first down, still bowling forward, and he's going to go into the end zone. Maybe, nope, stop just short. Chargers finally pulled him down at about the 2. So a gain of 14, another first down.
7: That's another Tiger Cup! And goal!
2: Just long enough to move the sticks. Stevens. No, that's not even Stevens. That's Jordan that's hobbled a little bit.
5: Able to push on.
12: Yeah, the
5: final North Bay. By the time
12: looks like
5: it's going to be right around
12: 24-14 final.
2: So now they come up. Clock on the move, coming up on the 1 minute mark.
5: Hands it to Jordan. Jordan is going to.
2: Jordan on the run, and I don't think he made it. Did he? Yep, no, he got in. Jordan in for the touchdown.
7: Touchdown!
2: Increase the lead to 39-20.
7: Another final. North Putnam has defeated Southmont 24-14.
8: 24 first downs in this game for Greencastle.
4: Ooh.
8: With 103 to go. Marcus. Another kick up is good.
7: Marcus's kick is good.
8: So Montgomery County is going to go winless tonight. And I think Putnam County is going to go undefeated. North Putnam's won. Greencastle on their way at winning. And South Putnam was ahead last I heard. First downs in the first half were 13-6 in favor of North Montgomery, or in favor of Greencastle. Seven first downs in the second half for North. So I think that 24-13 in first downs. And a 40-20 score. And North, for the fifth time this year, gives up 40
7: second
8: points.
7: Second quarter score, Indiana now leads Northwestern 12-0.
8: 103 to go. Glasson walks up a little bit, so now it's three wide there about the 25-yard line with Brown and Mills. So let's see what North could do the last 103. And it's going to be Leslie again, and he gets a little bit of a return. Crosses the 40 to the 43-yard line. And under a minute to go. Coming up, our CEL and P postgame show. Hopefully we'll hear from Josh Thompson on our Beavers Bargains coaches' comments. Take a look at the scoring, get our final stats, brought to you by Clore Insurance Group. Come up with our play of the game, our player of the game. Start thinking about that. Already giving you all the other final scores in the Monon Athletic Conference. Last game going. With a minute to go. Eller with a lower snap this time. Now is in trouble. It's going to roll to the left. And hit as he tries to throw. It hits the ground. And it's going to be an incomplete pass.
7: Eller's pass is incomplete.
5: 49 seconds on the clock. Second and 10 after.
8: Jumping on it anyway. Was a Charger.
4: Yeah, I think North Montgomery's just playing to get some extra points up here on the board with 49 seconds left.
8: Lane Barnett jumped on the ball, but it was an incomplete pass. Clock stopped at 49 seconds. Chargers gave up 49 in their season opening loss to Twin Lakes. Gave up 41 at Southmont, 49 against Cascade. 45 last week at Western Boone. And going to be a rollout to the right by Keller. Gets out of the grab of one Tiger Cub and now thrown down with authority by Dobbs at about the 49-yard line.
7: Brought down by Dobbs.
8: So we got 5 yards on that one.
7: Third and five.
8: Third down with under 30 seconds to go. And no, they don't have to run another play if they don't want to. See what they do. I hope they go long if they try one. Got Young and Coey out to the left, Brown out to the right. And Eller back to pass is going to let one fly down the right sideline for Brown. It's incomplete. Had double coverage over there. Both good passer and Wagner. With 5 seconds, they'll have one more. One more play. And this one will be done. Chargers will fall to 1-5 on the season with county game against Crawfordsville at home next week. And they'll finish up with Frankfort and North Putnam. Frankfort at home on October 9th at North Putnam on October 16th.
7: On the Tiger Cubs.
8: Penalty marker on that last play may have been... they've been roughing the quarterback. So 15-yard penalty.
7: Down to the 36-yard line.
8: Puts North a little closer for the final play of the game. Down 40-20, 5 seconds to go. Well, they started the clock. They better hurry up and get this off. They're not going to get it off. Game's over. Didn't get the snap off. That's the final score on the Campbell Light Surgeon's scoreboard. Greencastle 40, the Chargers 20. We'll go ahead and take a break. Come back with the CDLMV postgame show next. 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
6: 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Well, it went from bad to worse in the second half, as Greencastle outscored the Chargers 17-7 in that, or 17-8 in that second half. Chargers lone touchdown coming late in the game after a 65-yard drive, a 1-yard run by Dakota Glasson, then a 2-point conversion run by Hunter Powell. And meanwhile, Colt Stevens did his usual. He had a touchdown pass to King at 29 yards, and also another touchdown pass to King a little bit later on. Actually, that was a 26-yard field goal that they got, and they had a touchdown earlier in the half as well. And Greencastle goes on to a 40-20 win. And if you got your stats ready, Deontay, we'll go ahead and do stats while we wait for Coach Josh Thompson.
7: Yeah, so for Greencastle, I had that Stevens threw the ball for 29 times and 378 yards passing.
6: Wow.
7: I mean, talk about airing it out and sharing some love. He was able to do that. They also, on the ground, finished with just under 100 yards rushing. And North Montgomery, trying to think if I had... Looks like Eller threw the ball for 13 times, just for under. He was just shy of 100 yards, but just another tough game for North Montgomery as they couldn't pull out the win here tonight.
6: Time now for the Beavers Bargains coaches' comments. Head coach Josh Thompson joining us and let's talk. Talk about the game, and what do you tell your kids at the end of this?
8: We can't continue to make undisciplined choices if we expect to be successful on a Friday night.
6: Yeah. Hey, what kind of choices especially are you talking about?
8: We have to do all the little things right, and we have to remember things. We have to be in the right spot. We have to know our assignments. We have to execute our assignments.
6: Yeah. On that, you had a 65-yard touchdown drive. Game was already kind of out of hand. You had a 65-yard touchdown drive there at the end. What did you see in that?
8: we didn't make undisciplined choices. We made good choices. We knew our assignments, and we made our blocks. And that's when good things happen, and that's what I tell our kids.
6: On the defensive side, elaborate on the undisciplined choices. What do you think on that?
8: When we play the wrong coverage, we don't have disciplined eyes, whether it's man or zone, when we don't understand what we're supposed to be doing, or we don't execute it, or we just do our own thing, like we're going to continue to give up a lot of points like that. We have to understand, too, you know, there are times we need knockout shots, and there are times we just need a tackle. And tonight, undisciplined choices, we went for knockout shots and missed, and then they picked up another 15, 20 yards.
6: Okay. And Greencastle is great at doing that. They can get big chunks of yards like that.
8: Yeah, they are.
6: Offensively and defensively, you talk about the undisciplined choices. Anything X's and O's wise that you work on this week?
8: I thought our kids pretty well during the week, and I'm not sure what happened tonight. They seem more tired than they did last week, so I'm not sure. I'm sure that played into part of the mental aspect of it, but, you know, some of these kids have been playing two ways now for a few weeks. That can't be our excuse anymore. We need to understand what we're doing, and we need to execute it.
6: Well, you talked about last week after Western Boone, the kids stepping up for the injuries and that kind of thing, but that's what you expect.
8: Right. That's why we rotate players in practice. They don't always get as many reps as the starters, but that is why we rotate. And then once we know the next week they need to be in, they get more reps, and we try and get them caught up. But, you know, some of it is just making good football choices on the field.
6: From the mental standpoint, coming up big county game against Crawfordsville, is it just a let's get the job done, or we got Crawfordsville, let's do it?
8: This is a hugely important week for us. We're going to have to get this win this week. Whatever our kids are going to have to figure out to get there, whatever I have to figure out to get there, we have to get this win this week. We cannot continue this. I think that we can have a good football team. Our problem is we just don't. Sometimes we take one step forward and two steps back, and we got to stop doing that because we just cannot always overcome that.
6: We said that a couple times tonight, didn't we, Deontay? Just one step forward, two steps back. Hey, you got great kids, and moving forward, go get Crawfordsville next week.
8: Thank you. Appreciate you covering us.
6: All right. Thanks, Coach. 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Did we cover everything stats-wise, man? I didn't mean to cut.
7: No, we're good. Yeah, okay. We were good there on stats.
6: All right,
7: yeah.
6: Well, let's get to our play of the game, sponsored by Crawfordsville Peachcast. 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And anything that sticks out to you on the North Montgomery side for play of the game?
7: I'm going to give it to that's a tough one. I thought Glasson had a really nice play early on.
6: Big 46-yard run.
7: 46-yard run that he had there. So I'm going to give that to him for the play of the game.
6: That, good choice, 46-yard run. And I had that along with the 23-yard touchdown pass to Brown in the end zone to get North on the board. So 46-yard run by Glasson got him in the red zone, and they went in to score from there. And that's our Crawfordsville Peachcast play of the game. We'll take one more break. When we come back, we'll do the player of the game, wrap things up from here. 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
7: For
11: Well, we figured it'd be Stevens on the Greencastle side. How about on the North Montgomery side? Anybody stick out?
7: North Montgomery, I'm going to give it to Glasson. I mean, that kid plays with a lot of heart, lot of grit, and you know, he plays to the whistle. And I'm going to give it to him. He had some really good runs, really helped this North Montgomery team get in position when they could. For North Montgomery, I'm going to give it to Glasson.
11: He played two ways tonight. He had a couple good plays on defense as well, especially in the passing game. So Dakota Glasson, our player of the game. And Arnie's at Crawfordsville brings you the Montgomery County Sports Review every Saturday morning, 8 a.m. Listen tomorrow. And that will be live from the Breakfast Company on Thunder 103.9, the Montgomery County Sports Review, presented by Arnie's of Crawfordsville. So Montgomery County teams go 0-3 tonight. Also, Frankfort defeated by Western Boone for the other Monon Athletic Conference game. Want to thank everybody that makes this possible. Thanks to Rich back at the studio. For Deontay Pete, I'm Rob Hinckley. Reminding you one more time of the final score. North Montgomery falls to Greencastle tonight to fall to 1-5 on the season. It was the Tiger Cubs 40 and the Chargers 20. God bless and good night from Greencastle.
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0: Stepping 1212 in tall boots with Luke Bryan. That's his new one. She's country, and she knows it. Oh, I see the Zach Brown Band's warming up the old air fryer. We're going to get some chicken here in a moment. And Alan Jackson's last concert, the television special, is in the works. We don't have a date that we'll see it on TV yet, but that is in the works. That has been confirmed. And this live album, which will have 25 tracks from that concert, will be in our hands before the end of December.
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6: Here's your WCDQ 106.3 forecast. Partly cloudy tonight with a low of 49. Northeasterly winds 5 to 10 miles per hour. 71 tomorrow, mainly sunny skies. I'm meteorologist Jennifer Wojcicki. Right now, it's 57 degrees.
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0: Taking a moment to rethink some things for the weekend. It's Luke Combs. My name is John Glenn. These famous folks celebrating birthdays today, the 25th of September. Country star Greg Bates. He played Luke Skywalker, Mark Hamill, Will Smith. Donald Glover is the Childish Gambino. T.I. the rapper, NBA legend Scottie Pippen. Bella Ramsey from the Game of Thrones and The Last of Us. The happy couple, Catherine Zeta-Jones and Michael Douglas celebrating. Heather Locklear from Melrose Place. Shin Lim was the magician who won America's Got Talent a few years ago. And Lee Norris from One Tree Hill fame also celebrating. If it is your special day today, happy birthday. I hope all your birthday wishes come true this weekend.
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4: Here's your WCBQ 106.3 forecast. Partly cloudy tonight with a low of 49. Northeasterly winds 5 to 10 miles per hour. 71 tomorrow, mainly sunny skies. I'm meteorologist Jennifer Wojcicki. Right now, it's 57 degrees.
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0: Hudson Westbrook with Painted You Pretty. 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And like I said, the top three vote getters will be inducted into the Toy Hall of Fame for 2026.
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11: Here's your WCBQ 106.3 forecast. Partly cloudy skies overnight with lows around 49. Northeasterly winds 5 to 10 miles per hour. Highs around 71. Saturday, mainly clear. I'm meteorologist Jennifer Wojcicki. Currently 57.
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0: Go Wetzel, Ella Langley. It's called Jaded. I am loving that combo of those two. Hello, my name is John Glenn. Welcome to the weekend as I look at my holiday calendar. 2027 is coming at us fast, like a spider monkey jacked up on Mountain Dew, so keep that in mind. We are 91 days from Christmas, 62 days away from Thanksgiving, and we're only 36 days away from Halloween.
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12: Here's your WCDQ 106.3 forecast. Partly cloudy skies overnight with lows around 49. Northeasterly winds 5 to 10 miles per hour. Highs around 71, Saturday mainly clear. I'm meteorologist Jennifer Wojcicki. Currently 57.
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0: Graylin James with Water at a Wedding. Graylin will be out on the road with Kenny Chesney next year on the Vibe Room Tour. Talk about a great opportunity for that young man. Hello, my name is John Glenn. Thank you for spending a little bit of your weekend with us. Be excellent to each other.
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5: 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This week reminds farmers and pedestrians alike about the importance of safety when working on and off the farm, sharing the roadways, addressing physical and emotional health, and ensuring safe practices when in confined spaces and machinery are just some of the essentials. This PSA is brought to you in part by American Legion Post Number 72, Whitesville Mill Services featuring Duraberm, the Zachary Team at Carpenter Realtors, and Puritan Water.
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0: Hey there, what's shaking? What a great song. Lainey Wilson and John Mayer and Phone, Keys, Wallet, all night long. Hey, we're a bunch of night owls here, and certainly happy that you're with us. We've got Gary Allen on the way and Chris Young. So stick around right here.
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11: Here's your WCDQ 106.3 forecast. Partly cloudy skies overnight with lows around 49. Northeasterly winds 5 to 10 miles per hour. Highs around 71, Saturday mainly clear. I'm meteorologist Jennifer Wojcicki. Currently 57.
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0: There's Jelly Roll. Used to be that, you know, when you watch the infomercial, you'd see somebody roll out something and they'd have a fancy knife and chop things up. And the infomercials all kind of look the same. But these commercials today that are on social media, it's just, I just shake my head. A lot of it's AI, of course. But I've seen one lately on my screen come up with these two young people on the couch and this animal, like a mouse or something, crawls under their couch. And the couch is like on a hardwood thing, easily to be could be moved around. But they jump up. Oh, my gosh, what is that? And then somebody runs in, some family member runs in with this thing that she bought on the TikTok shop where she can stretch down below and pull out everything under the couch. And they're amazed by everything that's under there, of course. And then, of course, the mouse just runs away. That's not even part of the commercial. I just shake my head and I'm like, why don't you just move your couch instead of buying this $8 stick? Coming up, more great country. Stick around on the Weekend Country Show.
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4: This weather forecast is brought to you by the Crawfordsville Moose Lodge No. 6. Open Monday through Sunday at noon and open for lunch on Thursday and Friday with optional closing at 10. The Crawfordsville Moose Lodge No. 6 is a family center, social club, and charity organization. 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
5: Here's your WCBQ 106.3 forecast. Partly cloudy skies overnight with lows around 49. Northeasterly winds 5 to 10 miles per hour. Highs around 71. Saturday, mainly clear. I'm meteorologist Jennifer Wojcicki. Currently 57.
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0: It's Chris Young. Hey, thanks for listening all night. Maybe you're working. We're certainly happy to be along with you and hopefully make your shift go along a little bit faster. We've got Ella Langley to help you do that. An extra long set of the best country coming up next.
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All these cars do these days, except mine. I always get the one that has the basic model of the entertainment center. So I'm going to have to, I think I'm going to install a new one that gets all the fancy bells and whistles. Here's Bailey Zimmerman now for you.

0: There's Parker McCollum, who puts on a fine show. I know a lot of people talk about his concerts and how great they are. I saw him with Carrie Underwood. He opened for her, and it was great. But I can just imagine the headlining is even more exciting. Coming up next, we got Stella Lefty for you and Morgan Wallen. So stick around right here.
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8: Here's your WCDQ 106.3 forecast. Partly cloudy skies overnight with lows around 49. Northeasterly winds 5 to 10 miles per hour. Highs around 71. Saturday, mainly clear. I'm meteorologist Jennifer Wojcicki. Currently, it's 54 degrees.
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0: Here's Tucker Wetmore. Hey, thanks for listening. And as silly as TikTok is, I'm on there. I'm one of these people. It's like, I know I shouldn't be doing this, spending all this time scroll, scroll, scroll. But if you want to be friends on TikTok, we can do that. And my handle is at PhilO'Reilly693. So I'll follow you. You follow me if you'd like. Coming up, Thomas Rhett. We've got some Brad Paisley on the way. And by suggestion, that very powerful song from Dan and Shay called Say So. It's on the way.
1: 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We'd like to salute these Hispanic businesses that are Chamber members.
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7: Here's your WCBQ 106.3 forecast. Partly cloudy skies overnight with lows around 49. Northeasterly winds 5 to 10 miles per hour. Highs around 71. Saturday, mainly clear. I'm meteorologist Jennifer Wojcicki. Currently, it's 54 degrees.
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0: Dan and Shay say so here on the Weekend Country Show. I'm Phil O'Reilly. All my exes, they don't necessarily live in Texas. This one's a different song. Lauren Elena and Chase Matthew up next as we give you an extra long set of the best country. Stick around.
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Mr. C, knowing that he couldn't have the toy till his nuggets were gone. A green traffic light turned straight to red. I

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right. You know, we are a special group of people, those of us who stay up all night. And we appreciate you listening. Jason Aldean now.

0: And there's Blake Shelton here on the Weekend Country Show. And a lot of people didn't see that Green Bay Packer loss coming, that's for sure. That was not on my bingo card by any means. So if anybody's doing a football poll, this weekend has not been turning out great as far as that goes, unless you love Atlanta. So there you go. Zach Taub coming up. Also, Chris Young.
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6: 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The Crawfordsville Moose Lodge No. 6 is a family center, social club, and charity organization. 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
9: Here's your WCDQ 106.3 forecast. 49 overnight under partly cloudy skies, northeasterly winds 5 to 10 miles per hour. Mainly sunny skies Saturday, high temperatures reach up to 71. I'm meteorologist Jennifer Wojcicki. Currently, it's 53 degrees.
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1: He's a ranch hand in a pinch, man. 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A cast iron skillet swinging lid flipper. 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
1: Cody Johnson with Horseback. And I grew up in a family that really loves horses. And I do too, but I've never ridden a horse. I have family members that have raised horses. They've been involved in horse shows and all that. I love horse racing, but I'm not going to get on one ever, and certainly not at this age. Sam Hunt coming up for you, Ella Langley, and Zach John King.
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8: Here's your WCDQ 106.3 forecast. 49 overnight under partly cloudy skies, northeasterly winds 5 to 10 miles per hour. Mainly sunny skies, Saturday, high temperatures reach up to 71. I'm meteorologist Jennifer Wojcicki. Currently, it's 53 degrees.
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0: Zach John King and get to drinking. Well, I've got my diet soda here, so that's about all I'm doing all night long. Not a coffee guy, but there's some caffeine in this. Coming up, an extra long set of the best country. We'll do Luke Combs coming up and Be By You.
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Just a kid myself, there's John Morgan. And ever since I was a kid, I've enjoyed my mom's spaghetti recipe. To this day, I make it just like she did. I think I'll do that today and watch some college football, of course. Megan Maroney.

0: There's Morgan Wallen here on the Weekend Country Show. Coming up on What's Trending, Taylor Swift drops 4 new songs, and she's got a big night coming up on Sunday with the MTV Video Music Awards. That and more coming up right here as we take a look at what's trending. Carrie Underwood and Josh Ross on the way.
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13: Here's your WCBQ 106.3 forecast. Lows dip down to about 47 overnight under partly cloudy skies, easterly winds 5 to 10 miles per hour. High temperatures reach up to 71 Saturday, mainly clear skies. I'm meteorologist Jennifer Wojcicki, currently 52.
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0: It's a weekend country show. I'm Phil O'Reilly. So we'll take a look at what's trending. Taylor Swift just releasing 4 new songs, and she's going to debut one of them called Patient Zero on the MTV Video Music Awards on Sunday night. And she's going to receive the first ever Artist Director Honors. She's up for that, I should say. We'll see if she receives it. She's up against Madonna, for example. And that's all going to be happening on CBS. College football has a huge Saturday ahead. Number 1, Texas taking on number 14, Tennessee. And number 7, Ohio State hosting Illinois. Check your listings for your favorite college football team. And the NFL, of course, returning Sunday with another slate of games. Thanks for listening. That's the What's Trending. Kane Brown coming up next.
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4: This weather forecast is brought to you by the Crawfordsville Moose Lodge number 6. 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
6: Here's your WCBQ 106.3 forecast. Lows dip down to about 47 overnight under partly cloudy skies, easterly winds 5 to 10 miles per hour. High temperatures reach up to 71 Saturday, mainly clear skies. I'm meteorologist Jennifer Wojcicki. Currently 52.
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0: That's Randy Houser back in the bottle. We got more great music coming up next. We'll uncork that bottle with an extra long set of the best country, Riley Green, in just a bit.
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0: Oh, where is September going? My goodness, it'll be Halloween before you know it. And this year, top musicians, movies, and shows could dominate the Halloween costumes. We'll tell you more coming up on that. Also, Ella Langley and Jason Aldean.
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7: Here's your WCDQ 106.3 forecast. Partly cloudy overnight with lows around 47. East winds 5 to 10 miles per hour. High of 73 Saturday. I'm meteorologist Jennifer Wojcicki. Right now, it's 51 degrees.
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0: There's Kevin Powers and Shaboozy. Well, soon in the bars, DJs will be putting away that Earth, Wind, and Fire September song. Can't believe how fast October is coming up on us. And when you go to the bars soon, people will be dressed up for Halloween. That's always an exciting time. Now this year, music might play a pretty big influence in movies. Perhaps there's going to be a lot more Dolly Parton costumes this year. That's probably going to be the case. Dolly's free book program is doubling its reach in London, by the way, following the country music legend's death last month, making another 157,000 children eligible to receive a free book each month. Pretty cool. Coming up for you, Megan Maroney and Eli Young Band.
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6: Here's your WCDQ 106.3 forecast. Partly cloudy overnight with lows around 47. East winds 5 to 10 miles per hour. High of 73 Saturday. I'm meteorologist Jennifer Wojcicki. Right now, it's 51 degrees.
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0: 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We got an extra long set of the best country coming your way. 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

feeling was real. 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

0: Corey Kent here on the Weekend Country Show, and Taylor Swift has released some new music. And on Sunday, a very special honor she's up for. We'll tell you more about it. And college football, whole slate of games. It's all coming up with What's Trending. Lauren Elena and Chase Matthew are next.
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1: 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The Crawfordsville Moose Lodge No. 6 is a family center, social club, and charity organization. 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
6: Here's your WCDQ 106.3 forecast. Mainly clear skies today with daytime highs approaching 73. Winds out of the east 5 to 10 miles per hour. I'm meteorologist Jennifer Wojcicki. Currently 50.
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0: 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Also, check out their free beach concert featuring Backroad Revival on September 19th at 8 p.m. and their fishing day on the 26th. 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
4: Here's your WCDQ 106.3 forecast. Mainly clear skies today, with daytime highs approaching 73. Winds out of the east, 5 to 10 miles per hour. I'm meteorologist Jennifer Wojcicki. Currently 50.
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0: It's Jordan Davis, and it's a mess. The Weekend Country Show. Thanks for listening. And coming up next, an extra long set of the best country with Morgan Wallen.
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0: Well, I don't want to scare anybody, but Christmas, now 3 months away. Well, less than 3 months away. You can consider it's the 26th of the month now.
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8: Here's your WCDQ 106.3 forecast. Ample sunshine expected today, with daytime highs approaching 73. Winds out of the east, 5 to 10 miles per hour. I'm meteorologist Jennifer Wojcicki. Right now, 48.
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0: Parker McCollum and Killa Me wrapping up a long set of back-to-back country. Posty and Blake Shelton before that with Pour Me a Drink. I'm Jay Michaels. Good morning to you. Thank you for stopping by on this Saturday morning and keeping me company. Kenny Chesney and Kane Brown's coming up.
1: This is Randy Glenn from Calvary Baptist with your morning boost. Proverbs 23, verse 7. For as he thinketh in his heart, so is he. There may be moments that you may feel insignificant, beyond hope. You may feel trapped. The Bible says that God knows exactly where you're at, and that his thinking towards you is thoughts of peace, not evil, and he wants to give you an expected end. Today, transform your mind towards Christ and make today a great day.

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2: 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The Crawfordsville Moose Lodge No. 6 is a family center, social club, and charity organization. 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
6: Here's your WCDQ 106.3 forecast. Ample sunshine expected today, with daytime highs approaching 73. Winds out of the east, 5 to 10 miles per hour. I'm meteorologist Jennifer Wojcicki. Right now, 48.
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0: Co Wetzel and Ella Langley with Jaded. I'm Jay Michaels. Well, now that fall is officially here, it's all about football and chili, right? When you make your chili, do you put beans in it? And do you put pasta in it? So we grew up, my mom made it with beans and spaghetti noodles. And then there was some other people that I grew up with that had it with macaroni noodles. 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We don't put pasta in this. And I even had some friends that don't put beans in it. So what about your chili? 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

Back in the day, Potts Farm was a place to go. Load a truck up, hit the dirt road. Jump the barbed wire, spread the word. Light the bonfire and call the girls. King in the can and the Marlboro man. Jack and Jim were a few good men. Where you learn how to kiss and cuss and fight too. Better watch out for the boys in blue. And all this small town, he said, she said. 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Man, that talk is getting old. You better mind your business, man. Watch your mouth. Before I have to knock that loud mouth out. I'm tired of talking, man. Y'all ain't listening. Them old dirt

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6: Here's your WCDQ 106.3 forecast. Ample sunshine expected today, with daytime highs approaching 73. Winds out of the east, 5 to 10 miles per hour. I'm meteorologist Jennifer Wojcicki. Currently, it's 48 degrees.
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0: I didn't come home to leave. That's Chris Young. Ella Langley before that.
1: This is Randy Glenn from Calvary Baptist with your morning boost. Genesis chapter 25, verse 32. Esau asked the question, "What profit shall this birthright do to me?" He did not consider the value that he had. He did not consider the future. He relied on the unreliable. And in verse 27, he says that he wept. Today, value what does not have a price. Family, friends, time, and make today a great day.
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5: 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Sharing the roadways, addressing physical and emotional health, and ensuring safe practices when in confined spaces and machinery are just some of the essentials. 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
9: Here's your WCDQ 106.3 forecast. Ample sunshine expected today, with daytime highs approaching 73. Winds out of the east, 5 to 10 miles per hour. I'm meteorologist Jennifer Wojcicki. Currently, it's 48 degrees.
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1: He's a ranch hand in a pinch, man. Hotter than the red on a cattle brand. Cause she's a gold digger with a quick trigger. A cast iron skillet swinging lid flipper.

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1: Horseback. It's Cody Johnson. My name is J. Michaels. Well, today is National Dumpling Day. It's also National Johnny Appleseed Day, National Pancake Day, and the day that we celebrate being single.
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1: Years later, and we're still here. Hoosier Ag Today, Indiana's Farm Network, since September of 2006, brings you another edition of Hoosier Ag This Week. On today's show,
2: we haven't talked about the tropics very much this year. We sure have complained about moisture recently, but we're going to talk about both moisture complaints and the tropics in this week's farm forecast, and that's going to be coming up here just in a few minutes with me, Chief Meteorologist Ryan Martin, here on Hoosier Ag Today.
3: I'm CJ Miller. Diesel prices continue to rise, eclipsing the $7 mark in some areas. I'll have that story and how agritourism is generating a much-needed new revenue stream for farmers.
4: I'm Greg Allen. The digital divide remains wide across rural Indiana. How Purdue Extension is working to bridge that divide is on the way.
5: I'm Ian DeEubank. Grain and oil seed markets deep into the red Friday morning before mounting a comeback. Details coming up later this segment.
6: And I'm Eric Pfeiffer. Harvest is moving along in the south, but it is a muddy mess up north. Harvest updates coming from farmers around the state later on in the show. Harvest potential. Precipitation. Chief Meteorologist Ryan Martin says it's segmented in his latest harvest weather forecast, and that's where we'll begin today's show with that forecast presented by Beacon Credit Union.
7: Happy fall. I want to wish all of our hardworking farmers a safe and plentiful harvest. I am Danielle Hicks Appleton, Senior Ag Loan Officer at Beacon Credit Union, here to guide you with all of your ag financing needs.
6: Martin says the first segment looks wide open.
2: Dry weather continues through the weekend and through the first half of next week. We should see good sunshine and flow turning to the southwest that warms us just a little bit. I'm not looking for temperatures to be way above normal, but we should be normal to slightly above through this period. Good evaporation rate, low humidity, great setup from now right on through next Tuesday.
6: Wednesday, though, kicks off a multi-round batch of moisture. Martin's forecast calls for three waves trying to make their way through.
2: One Wednesday afternoon. Next one comes Thursday night into Friday, and the final one is Friday night into Saturday morning to midday. Combined over the three waves, I think we can pick up anywhere from a quarter to 1.5 inches, maybe an outside two, depending on how strong thunderstorms are, but definitely a wetter period the second half of next week.
6: The good news is that Martin says the moisture will be spaced out enough that a large part of our soil profile should be able to handle this moisture. Starting the 4th and moving through the rest of that week, Martin is eyeing more sunny, warm, and dry conditions.
2: Well, maybe not as warm. It does look like temperatures are backing off a little bit, but that is seasonally what happens this time of year. High pressure will be analyzed in over the southern part of Minnesota, probably closer to the 7th and 8th, and that means we are going to look for long-term drying. An upper-level ridge is here, good evaporation rates, and we should have no problems getting back to the fields that first full week of October.
6: Stick around. Martin has more in his Indiana Farm Forecast here on Hoosier Ag This Week. You can also find all the forecast details, thanks to our friends at Beacon Credit Union, at HoosierAgToday.com. Diesel prices are surging to record levels as Indiana farmers begin harvest. That means a double hit for agriculture. Higher costs to get crops out of the field and higher prices for what you're paying at the store. CJ Miller has more.
8: There's just really nothing that looks good in the market right now.
3: That's Patrick DeHaan, Senior Petroleum Analyst with GasBuddy.com.
8: Gasoline and diesel prices are going to continue to advance, so the prognosis is not good.
3: He says the diesel market is being hammered by two separate wars, one between the U.S. and Iran, the other between Russia and Ukraine.
8: That has been, by the way, the reason that diesel has nearly completely disconnected from the broader market. These very effective Ukrainian drone attacks on Russian refineries, it's been so impactful. It's pushed up global diesel prices. It's causing headaches in Russia. And that's why you and I are feeling the pain at the pump, especially because these drone attacks knocking offline refining capacity.
3: DeHaan says the situation could get even worse as conflicts and refinery disruptions also continue in the Middle East.
8: A vital oil pipeline that the Saudis have been using to avoid the Strait of Hormuz could be now shut down for several months. And that is, none of this is good news, but that's about the worst possible news. And all of it is fueling what you and I pay at the pump, especially for diesel.
3: DeHaan says America's refineries have virtually no room for any additional problems.
8: U.S. refineries have been operating at 98% of available capacity, meaning that there is no margin for error.
3: Indiana's statewide average for on-road diesel hit another record Friday at $6.53 a gallon, while off-road diesel is running between $5.40 and $5.80 a gallon. Read the full story at HoosierAgToday.com. I'm C.J. Miller.
6: And I'm Eric Pfeiffer on Hoosier Ag This Week. More farm news coming up and Indiana's farm forecast with Chief Meteorologist Ryan Martin. But right now, markets. And for that, we say hello to Andy Eubank. Andy, was a pretty quiet day at the end of the day on Friday. How about the rest of the week?
5: Quiet, Eric, in the sense that we did have a flat close, but that comes after a furious comeback after some intense selling early in the session. And it was an up and down week, starting up, finishing down as we got into Friday pre-trade. To find out about that Friday turnaround, I checked in with analyst Carl Setzer at Consus Ag Consulting. Markets very much under significant pressure, coming from really a lack of positive news out of the President Xi visit to the U.S. But things have shifted as the trade comes to an end on Friday.
9: Yeah, we started out this morning, the market bears really had their foot on the throttle, driving corn, soybeans, and wheat down into negative territory. Not a lot of what you would call fresh negative news, but really nothing supportive underneath the market. And as you stated, a big disappointment by trade that we didn't see at least some ag trade news come out between the United States and China. We did get maybe a token of an announcement coming out saying that the current trade truce we had with China will be extended another 2 months, taking us into January 2027. However, trade really wanted to see an actual sale of some sort. And since we didn't, we really saw the market back off. All of a sudden, we got into midway through day trade, and the market started to turn a little bit, and we started looking at the cash markets, and cash started to lead futures higher. Reports in the Western Corn Belt of basis values improving on soybeans as much as 80 cents this week, as we just see continued delays to the start of harvest, and really a spotty harvest where we are seeing activity happening out west. Cash markets leading futures higher on the soybean side. On corn, not a lot of fresh news, but we did see several smaller export sales for feed grain this week. That did give that complex some support going into the later session.
5: It is evidence on Friday of just how fickle the trade can be. Pretty weak at the start and a really sizable comeback when you look at it.
9: It was, and some of that also coming from the headline side. And we need to remember that we are in a headline-driven market right now. And on Fridays, that has really picked up the monitoring of geopolitical risk over the weekend. We did see an announcement come out that Iran had a proposal to open the Straits of Hormuz. However, trade has heard these several times. They actually want to see the Straits opened up and vessel movement, and those are two very different things.
5: Carl Setzer there, Consus Ag Consulting. His number is 989-506-1587. More numbers now. Settlements from Friday trade, and it was a fractionally higher close. On December corn, 528 and a quarter, up three quarters, and March up a half cent.

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0: You are listening to Hoosier Ag This Week. I am Eric Pfeiffer from Hoosier Ag Today, thanking you for doing so. We appreciate you joining us this weekend as we run down the top news in Indiana and U.S. agriculture. One thing done right. Wyffels Hybrids has been focusing solely and intensely on seed corn for 80 years. This independent family-owned company has become the fastest-growing seed corn brand in the Corn Belt, and this year, they expanded into western Indiana.
5: It's been really fun this summer to see some of our top-performing hybrids, as well as new hybrids, planted over there, be able to evaluate and see what they act like as we move to the east.
0: Robbie Meeker, area agronomy manager for Wyffels, says there will be plenty of variability this year with corn, given the roller coaster season we've had. But he's been encouraged by how their hybrids have shown up.
5: Our top-selling 114-day product, Wyffels W7945, has handled the heat, handled the wetness, it's handled the disease of stalk health. It handled that really well.
0: He adds that it'll be especially important this year to stay diligent in your scouting.
5: Eric, I've looked at cornfields that look green from the road, but you get out there and you pinch that stalk maybe 6 inches or 8 inches above the soil surface, and you kind of can tell that those stalks are squishy and that there could be some vulnerability to a wind event or a rain event coming in here in September and October.
0: Learn more about Wyffels Hybrids at Wyffels.com. Having access to reliable internet, it's just as important, really, as electricity, roads, and other basic infrastructure for rural Hoosiers. But across rural communities in the state, the digital divide remains a challenge. With the story, here's Greg Allen.
6: Farmers are increasingly relying on technology for everything from precision agriculture and equipment diagnostics to online markets, weather information, and record keeping. And even though there are national initiatives to bring high-speed internet to rural areas, some producers can be left behind. According to digital transformation team leader Cheyenne Guideman,
7: the biggest challenge I see is people's mindset. And this comes in at several different levels. I mean, there's so many people who are afraid of technology. Fear is a big part of the thing that we have to overcome in the digital divide. The problem is it's legitimate. There is a lot to be afraid of, but there is also a lot of misinformation. And so I want to make sure people have the tools to make informed decisions and be able to protect themselves.
6: That's why community organizations are working to address the rural divide, helping communities improve access to technology while providing education and training.
7: AARP's OATS, Older Adults Technology Services, they have this great program called Senior Planet. What it does is it makes sure that people have technology to leverage for all parts of their lives, whether it's social, whether it's workforce and skill development, or telehealth or further education.
6: The goal is to make sure farmers and rural residents can take full advantage of the technology that is rapidly changing the way agriculture operates. Because in modern agriculture, being connected isn't just a luxury anymore. It's increasingly part of doing business. For more on Bridging the Digital Divide, watch the latest episode of the Your Community Podcast. I'm Greg Allen.
0: And you can find that podcast on our Facebook page at Hoosier Ag Today or on YouTube at Hoosier Ag Today, the number one. As farm families look to secure their financial future and create opportunities for the next generation, many across Indiana are looking beyond traditional row crops. CJ Miller reports how agritourism is quickly emerging.

0: as a powerful strategy for farm diversification.
1: It's giving that unique opportunity to open up the gates, answer questions, and help those families better understand where the food comes from.
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1: And for a lot of farming families, it's also a tool for diversification to get the next generation back on the farm.
2: But success starts long before the first visitor arrives. She says that lenders look for a clear, well-thought-out business plan backed by solid numbers.
1: And that includes realistic financial projections, understanding of what a startup cost could be when you're venturing into agritourism. Maybe there's minimal startup cost. 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And then also, you know, anticipated revenue. 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
2: Wallenweber points to producers in Montgomery County, Indiana, who transformed marginal ground into a thriving pick-your-own Christmas tree farm, proving that strong financial management can turn a creative idea into sustainable revenue.
1: Because that piece of diversification allowed her to be on the farm full time, and it gives them an avenue for their kids if they want to come back someday to build upon that. And I think that's the neat thing around agritourism, is it's another tool in the tool belt.
2: To explore your options for financing or business advice, visit FCMA.com or contact your local Farm Credit Mid-America office. I'm CJ Miller.
0: Well, if you're windshield scouting, those soybeans might just look fantastic, green and thriving. But beneath the surface, a hidden threat could already be taking a bite out of next season's profits. Greg Allen has more.
3: Plant parasitic nematodes often feed on roots without showing obvious above-ground symptoms, leaving many growers unaware of an infestation until the combine rolls and yield maps reveal the loss. As farmers turn their attention to planning for next growing season, Logan Dinkla, an agronomy service representative for Syngenta, says these microscopic pests remain one of the most overlooked risks to crop performance.
4: Many growers don't even realize they have a nematode issue until we get to the end of the year. We're at harvest, and soybean field just didn't quite yield how we might have liked. So you start looking at yield maps, and you can kind of pick out some issues. Soybean cyst nematode, for example, remains the most damaging pest in the U.S., while root knot nematode is becoming a bigger concern as we look at warmer geographies.
3: Dinkla emphasizes that integrating targeted seed treatments alongside soil testing and resistant varieties is key to keeping nematode populations in check and safeguarding yield potential. To learn more about nematode management strategies and Victrato seed treatment, visit Syngenta-US.com. I'm Greg Allen.
0: And I'm Eric Pfeiffer. Stick around for our Harvest Crop Tour coming up next on Hoosier Ag This Week.
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6: It probably will open some eyes to opportunities for sales that they wouldn't even have considered because it wasn't the normal pattern of grain delivery for them in the past. I think there will be things open up like that, no different than we find in travel. 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And artificial intelligence will go out and very quickly search all available options and give you the best. 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At the end of the day, the human has to make the decision. Well, do I want to plant this hybrid versus that hybrid? And the more you work with it, the more refined it'll get, and it'll get down to where it can make some really solid recommendations.
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0: Welcome back to Hoosier Ag This Week. I'm Eric Pfeiffer from Hoosier Ag Today. Glad to have you along. Harvest is well underway in southern Indiana, but things are a bit messy across the rest of the state. Let's go on a crop tour across the Hoosier State. We've done this the past couple of harvest seasons. We have some farmers that we check in with just to see how harvest is progressing. in different parts of Indiana. Let's start down south, where J.R. Raisner in DuBois County says he's been in the combine for the past 2 to 3 weeks, making solid progress.
8: Weather has been very hot, but we finally cooled down over the weekend here. And crops overall looking very good. Beans are yielding very well. Corn's also very strong. Looks like the forecast is going to be pretty good for us going forward here. So hope to make quite a bit more progress in the coming weeks.
0: In West Central Indiana, Ryan Rippey farms in Montgomery, Fountain, and Tippecanoe counties. And what a difference a year makes.
9: Last year, we finished cutting beans on September 28th. And here we are on September 25th. And we have cut just a little under 10% of our beans. It's been really wet. Was thinking we probably would have done more this week when we looked at the forecast on Monday, but it's just been overcast and misty, and we haven't been able to accomplish a lot bean-wise. Luckily, with the weather, we've been able to do quite a bit of corn, and we've kind of just been chipping away at the corn slowly. So we're approaching a third done on corn right now.
0: Let's head north from there to LaPorte County, where Denise Scarborough farms. She told us on Friday that they received over 5 inches of rain last weekend, leaving a muddy mess.
10: They have been busy harvesting our seed corn. We are about 70% harvested, but man, our fields are just a muddy mess between seed corn harvest, our neighbors trying to get out potatoes for Black Gold and Leonard, and then also the tomatoes for Red Gold. We are hoping that things will dry out a little bit and we can get some wheat planted this weekend, but we have not started harvesting any commercial crops. We are hoping to begin that the beginning of next week.
0: Delaware County saw plenty of rain this season, and Jenna Scott in Gaston says they haven't started harvest yet.
11: We have seen a few farmers out running some corn and cutting beans, but I would say overall there's very few progress made here in our area. We'll probably start in shelling some corn to run through the dryer, check and make sure that our grain setup is dialed in before we get too busy.
0: And that story is very similar in northeast Indiana's Allen County. And that's where we hear from Roger Hadley.
12: We had around 10 and a half inches of rain from the 27th of July through August. Another 5.5 inches of rain so far in September. So our soils are very soggy. Not able to even barely walk on them without getting mud on your shoes yet, let alone hold equipment. Most of our beans in this area is probably 2.5-3 weeks away. The corn is starting to dry, but with the cool temperatures we're having, we're nowhere close to starting harvest, both from the maturity standpoint of the corn and soybeans, and also from the status of the ground.
0: We'll hear from these farmers each weekend here on Hoosier Ag This Week and track their harvest progress. Can you believe it? It's been 20 years that Hoosier Ag Today has been on the air, bringing you the news and information you need to run your farming operation successfully. CJ Miller has more now on our past and our future.
2: That milestone was celebrated Saturday night at Hoosier Ag Today's 20th anniversary gala at the Stein Barn at Prophetstown near West Lafayette. And during the event, there was a major surprise and a significant honor waiting for HAT founder and chairman Gary Truitt. Indiana State Department of Agriculture Director Don Lamb presented Truitt with the Distinguished Hoosier Award on behalf of Governor Mike Braun, recognizing the impact that Truitt and Hoosier Ag Today have made on Indiana agriculture.
13: Having Hoosier Ag Today is one of the best tools we could possibly have for telling the story of agriculture. And so you've really had an impact on what the Department of Agriculture has been able to do, and today, when we need something that has to do with telling our story, Hoosier Ag Today is such a good team member for that.
2: But 20 years ago, there was no network, no statewide footprint, and no guarantee the idea would work. But there was simply a vision, one that Gary Truitt says he and his wife Kathleen began building from scratch.
14: And she handed me a blank piece of paper. And together we started crafting that vision. What would it look like? How do you put together an organization that provides timely, credible, and reliable information to farmers, and yet build a business that's based on honesty, on integrity, and quality?
2: That vision has now grown from 10 affiliate radio stations to more than 70 across the state. And as Hoosier Ag Today begins its next 20 years, Truitt expressed confidence in the future of both the network and Indiana agriculture.
14: We're going to celebrate the past, but we're going to step into the future. But from now on, others are going to add to that vision, because it is not a finished product. 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

0: Love and Life Again. That's Ella Langley as we kick off another hour of the best country variety. Good morning to you. I'm Jay Michaels, Jason Aldean, and Tucker Wetmore right after Kane Brown.
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0: Tucker Webmore, who told you that as we wrap up a long set of back-to-back country on a Saturday morning. Jason Aldean before that.
1: This is Randy Glenn with Calvary Baptist Church and your morning boost. In Numbers 14, it says Caleb had another spirit. Caleb wanted a mountain for his family, for his inheritance. Though he had problems, he kept on looking at the mountain. Though there was days of doubt, he kept on looking at the mountain. Though there was obstacles he had to go through, he kept looking at the mountain. Today, you keep looking at your mountain. You keep on climbing. Make today a great day.
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3: This weather forecast is brought to you by the Crawfordsville Moose Lodge No. 6. Open Monday through Sunday at noon and open for lunch on Thursday and Friday with optional closing at 10. The Crawfordsville Moose Lodge No. 6 is a family center, social club, and charity organization. 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
4: Here's your WCDQ 106.3 forecast. Ample sunshine expected today, with daytime highs approaching 73. Winds out of the east, 5 to 10 miles per hour. I'm meteorologist Jennifer Wojcicki. Right now, it's 48 degrees.
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0: Your morning coffee may actually be keeping you up at night. About 32 studies found that caffeine reduced brain activity that's associated with deep restorative sleep and made our sleep more wake-like pattern at night. I'm still going to have my iced coffee in the morning.
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3: Here's your WCDQ 106.3 forecast. Ample sunshine expected today, with daytime highs approaching 73. Winds out of the east, 5 to 10 miles per hour. I'm meteorologist Jennifer Wojcicki. Right now, it's 52 degrees.
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0: Rethink Some Things. That's Luke Combs. Heard from Shaboozy before that. I'm Jay Michaels. Hey, Morgan Wallen and Jason Aldean on the way.
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6: Here's your WCDQ 106.3 forecast. Ample sunshine expected today, with daytime highs approaching 73. Winds out of the east, 5 to 10 miles per hour. I'm meteorologist Jennifer Wojcicki. Right now, it's 52 degrees.
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0: It's Blake Shelton, and I'm Jay Michaels. Today, Saturday, September the 26th, National Johnny Appleseed Day. It's also National Dumpling Day and National Pancake Day, and the day we celebrate all of us single folk. It's National Singles Day.
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there. Hope you're having a great weekend, and it's been a great song for Ella Langley. She now has broken the record for longest reign atop the Billboard Hot 100 after 23 weeks at number one with Choosin' Texas.

0: Beans, Beans, the musical fruit. A Turkish city has officially earned a Guinness World Records title after cooking up a massive pot containing 1,807 gallons of baked beans. There was a variety of beans that took part in this, but it shattered the previous world record of 1,479.36 gallons. They emphasized that the achievement was a true community effort involving farmers, chefs, engineers, and volunteers. I love that. Beans bring in the community together. This successful record attempt serves to celebrate and highlight the area's agricultural heritage on an international scale, and that they have done. So congratulations to them. That is one big pot of beans. Again, 1,807 gallons. It's going to take a while to eat.
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2: This weather forecast is brought to you by the Crawfordsville Moose Lodge No. 6. 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
4: Here's your WCDQ 106.3 forecast. Ample sunshine expected today, with daytime highs approaching 73. Winds out of the east, 5 to 10 miles per hour. I'm meteorologist Jennifer Wojcicki. Right now, it's 58 degrees.
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0: Jack in the Bottle. That is Randy Houser. Happy Saturday. There's a couple extras we can celebrate today. It is Johnny Appleseed Day today, as well as Shamu the Whale Day, a Love Note Day. And when it comes to food, this is perfect for breakfast. It is National Pancake Day. So enjoy this special day. Tucker Wetmore is next with Brunette.
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8: Here's your WCDQ 106.3 forecast. Ample sunshine expected today, with daytime highs approaching 73. Winds out of the east, 5 to 10 miles per hour. I'm meteorologist Jennifer Wojcicki. Right now, it's 58 degrees.
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0: Water at a Wedding. That is Graylin James. I'm Sherry Farmer, and apparently it has become a thing. It's become so bad that there is a warning out. Okay, a job recruiter on TikTok has posted a warning to Gen Z this week. And really, I would assume this is anyone who is, you know, on the job hunt. He's advising you to stop bringing iced coffee to interviews as it's perceived as disrespectful to the potential employers. So coming in like, hey, what's up? I got my drink on. And yeah, I guess that's kind of not helping the job prospects. So just wanted to give you the heads up on that. If indeed you are searching for a job, you know, the things not to do. Yeah, it's always helpful to know those things, you know, so yeah, good luck if you are on the search. Morgan Wallen is next with Been By Now.
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0: Kevin Powers with Shaboozy and Move On. And speaking of moving, let's do a little time travel this day in history, September 26th. Our first stop is the year 1962. That's when the Beverly Hillbillies premiered on TV. On this date, just 2 years later, in 1964, Gilligan's Island premiered on TV. And in the year 2000, 98 Degrees, album Revelation premiered by way of satellite in U.S. Walmart stores. And there you have it, this day in history. Lainey Wilson and John Mayer are together next with Phone Keys Wally.
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2: Here's your WCDQ 106.3 forecast. Ample sunshine expected today, with daytime highs approaching 73. Winds out of the east, 5 to 10 miles per hour. I'm meteorologist Jennifer Wojcicki. Currently, it's 61 degrees.
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0: What took you so long? That is Jacob Hackworth. Sad news. Sad NASCAR news. Legend Darrell Waltrip has been diagnosed with frontotemporal degeneration, prompting his family to announce that he's going to withdraw from public life and focus on his health and his family. So just thought I'd share that with you. I know we have a lot of NASCAR fans among us, so just putting out positive vibes and many prayers to the Waltrip family. Kane Brown is next with Lose It.
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6: Here's your WCDQ 106.3 forecast. Ample sunshine expected today with daytime highs approaching 73. Winds out of the east 5 to 10 miles per hour. I'm meteorologist Jennifer Wojcicki. Currently, it's 61 degrees.
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0: It's Ella Langley with Love and Life again. And speaking of love, apparently, word is, rumor going around, that Ella and Tucker Wetmore have become very close, that apparently they're dating. So if you like that kind of country gossip, now you have something to gossip about. Ella and Tucker sitting in a tree. No. Anyway, wish them both nothing but happiness. Dylan Scott is next with My Girl.
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He recently took part and surprised some nurses in his hometown, and it was part of the Healthcare Heroes Initiative. It's a national event just letting our frontline healthcare workers know that they are appreciated. They are. If you're one, we appreciate you. It's Parker McCollum with Killin' Me.

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5: Here's your WCDQ 106.3 forecast. Sunshine expected this afternoon, with daytime highs approaching 73. Winds out of the east, 5 to 10 miles per hour. I'm meteorologist Jennifer Wojcicki. Right now, 66.
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0: say so.
1: Dan and Shay with Say So. It's time for your random stat of the day, which could easily be, you know, pop up or be used on a trivia night, right? So this one might help you. On average, it takes 18 months to walk the Great Wall of China, which is more than 5,500 miles long. Now you know. Or if you want to say 5,500 miles long. Yeah. Chris Stapleton is next with You Should Probably Leave.
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8: Here's your WCDQ 106.3 forecast. Sunshine expected this afternoon with daytime highs approaching 73. Winds out of the east, 5 to 10 miles per hour. I'm meteorologist Jennifer Wojcicki. Right now, 66.
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0: Lori Kent with empty words. Celebrity side gigs. Tom Holland. You know him best as Spidey. Spidey apparently likes to drink a little bit. Okay, because Tom, you know, they have these side gigs. He's gotten into the adult beverage business. And not only has a new non-alcoholic beer. Okay, not only does he have that one, but he's also got a limited edition batch Burroughs Noon Wheat non-alcoholic beer, which is available now. The Odyssey Cans. Okay, so that's with them. So if you do a Google search for the Odyssey Cans, you can find that if there's any left. I have a feeling that's going to sell out quick. I mean, you know, it's Spidey beer. Well, non-alcoholic beer. So anyway, limited edition too. So I'll be on the lookout for that. I'll let me know if you like it. Stella Lefty is next with Boston.
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not the first time these two collaborated, but this time the song is part of Morgan Wallen's album, I'm the Problem. Here is Morgan and Post Malone with I Ain't Coming Back.

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1: This weather forecast is brought to you by the Crawfordsville Moose Lodge No. 6. 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The Crawfordsville Moose Lodge No. 6 is a family center, social club, and charity organization. 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
5: Here's your WCDQ 106.3 forecast. Sunshine expected this afternoon, with daytime highs approaching 73. Winds out of the east, 5 to 10 miles per hour. I'm meteorologist Jennifer Wojcicki. Right now, 68.
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0: Joe Witzel and Ella Langley with Jaded. Happy birthday. If today is your special day. Some of these celebs you share your day with include David Frizzell. Yeah, he hired himself a wino to decorate his home. He's now 85. Linda Hamilton from Terminator is 70. Melissa Sue Anderson, Mary on Little House, she's now 64. Jim Caviezel is 58. And Serena Williams is 45. Happy birthday, everybody. Make it a good one. Shaboozy and Jelly Roll are together next with Amen.
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7: 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Sunshine expected this afternoon, with daytime highs approaching 73. Winds out of the east, 5 to 10 miles per hour. I'm meteorologist Jennifer Wojcicki. Right now, 68.
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0: Low Cash, we're talking about, you talk about making me feel bad. I tell you what, kids, they are so smart, some of them, and this one definitely way smarter than I was when I was six. Although I got to give myself credit as a six-year-old, I knew that you could take the stickers off and get the same results. I'm talking about a Rubik's Cube, a six-year-old girl. Her name is Lian Yanshi. And she has set the new women's Rubik's Cube world record. Yeah, just 6 years old. She solved several Rubik's Cubes in an average time of under 4.5 seconds. It was like, that was it. She was done. So good for her. Much congratulations. Yeah, I'll stick to the stickers. Yeah. Zach Top is next with South of Sanity.
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Yankee Top Jack in her Cherry Coke town. Mama and Daddy put their roots right here, cause this is where the car broke down. Yellow dog school bus kicking up red bus.

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7: Here's your WCDQ 106.3 forecast. Sunshine expected this afternoon with daytime highs approaching 73. Winds out of the east, 5 to 10 miles per hour. I'm meteorologist Jennifer Wojcicki. Right now, it's 70 degrees.
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8: Here's your WCDQ 106.3 forecast. Sunshine expected this afternoon with daytime highs approaching 73. Winds out of the east, 5 to 10 miles per hour. I'm meteorologist Jennifer Wojcicki. Right now, it's 70 degrees.
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0: Riley Green, think as you drunk. I'm Bosch. Carrie Underwood's coming up next. Well, the body positivity movement may be getting some competition from a newer mindset called body image flexibility. All right, instead of telling people to love their bodies or even feel neutral about them, the idea is to accept that negative thoughts about your appearance will happen, but not to let those thoughts control your life. Awesome. This is great news for me. I have a dad bod. I'm not going to let it bother me anymore.
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11: 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Sharing the roadways, addressing physical and emotional health, and ensuring safe practices when in confined spaces and machinery are just some of the essentials. This PSA is brought to you in part by American Legion Post Number 72, Whitesville Mill Services featuring Duraburm, the Zachary team at Carpenter Realtors, and Puritan Water.
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0: Lainey Wilson and John Mayer with Phone Keys Wallet. I'm Bosch. Time now for the honor group of the day. Today, I'd like to honor people whose coffee stays hot. You know, I poured a cup of coffee about 10 minutes ago. Let me take a sip. Hold on. Tepid, not good. If your coffee stays hot, I honor you today.
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2: Here's your WCDQ 106.3 forecast. Ample sunshine expected this afternoon, with daytime highs approaching 73. East winds 5 to 10 miles per hour. I'm meteorologist Jennifer Wojcicki. Currently, it's 71 degrees.
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0: Hudson Westbrook with Painted You Pretty. I'm Bosch. David Lee Murphy's coming up next. Well, a new national survey says Americans are spending less time outdoors and missing out on the health benefits that come with connecting to nature. Yeah, the survey of more than 3,000 people found that about half spend less than 2 hours in nature during the previous week. Researchers say increased screen time and conveniences like home delivery services may be keeping more people indoors. Okay, wait, I have the perfect solution to this. Leave it to me. Do more of your doom scrolling outside. You get the fresh air and you get to look online and see what's going on.
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7: Here's your WCDQ 106.3 forecast. Ample sunshine expected this afternoon, with daytime highs approaching 73. East winds 5 to 10 miles per hour. I'm meteorologist Jennifer Wojcicki. Currently, it's 71 degrees.
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0: Tucker Wetmore, who told you that? I'm Bosch. Ella Langley's on the way next. So they just came up with a list of the 10 best places to retire. Are you ready? Here we go. Orlando, Miami, Tampa, Scottsdale, Casper, Atlanta, Minneapolis, Fort Lauderdale, Charleston, and Pittsburgh. Okay, I don't know why they're the best places to retire. Maybe they have a lot of pickleball courts?
1: Hey, good morning. 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

0: Gail and James, Water at a Wedding. I'm Bosch. It's Saturday, September 26th. On this day in history, in 1789, Edmund Randolph becomes the first U.S. Attorney General. On this day in 1960, the first of four TV debates between Nixon and Kennedy takes place. And on this day in 1964, the TV sitcom Gilligan's Island debuts on CBS. I remember those days. Were you Team Ginger or Team Marianne? I think I was Team Marianne in those days.
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2: 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Open Monday through Sunday at noon and open for lunch on Thursday and Friday with optional closing at 10. The Crawfordsville Moose Lodge Number 6 is a family center, social club, and charity organization. Check them out at 402 Wayntown Road, Crawfordsville. Be a moose today.
3: Here's your WCDQ 106.3 forecast. Ample sunshine expected this afternoon, with daytime highs approaching 73. Northeasterly winds 5 to 10 miles per hour. I'm meteorologist Jennifer Wojcicki. Currently 71.
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0: Blake Shelton, Letterman anyway. I'm Bosch. Riley Green's coming up next. Well, a new study says the secret to getting your doctor to respond to your patient portal message may come all the way down to the way you write it. After analyzing a whole bunch of medical advice requests sent through patient portals, researchers found that those greeted the doctors by their last name got a reply about 40% of the time, compared to 20% for those with no greeting. Messages with multiple question marks also had higher response rates. Yeah, this is totally true. You know, my doctor, he only responds to me now when I promise I'm going to bring him cookies. I mean, what's up with that?
1: 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Bingo is every Friday night with a bonanza guarantee of $1,000 the second Friday each month. 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American Legion post number 72, 101 Walter Remley Drive, Crawfordsville.
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7: Here's your WCDQ 106.3 forecast. Ample sunshine expected this afternoon, with daytime highs approaching 73. Northeasterly winds 5 to 10 miles per hour. I'm meteorologist Jennifer Wojcicki. Currently 71.
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0: Jacob Hackworth, what took you so long? I'm Bosch. On the way next, Lauren Elena and Chase Matthew. So a new dating safety site called Stud or Dud is offering free background checks to help singles spot potential red flags before a first date. The site pulls together information like address history, bankruptcies, and other public records, then adds context with compatibility notes and red and green flag indicators. Man, you know, dating is so hard nowadays. It's so complicated. Looks like you need to show up to your first date with your accountant and your lawyer and your doctor.
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0: Randy Houser back in the bottle. I'm Bosch. Zach Topp is coming up next. 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
2: Here's your WCDQ 106.3 forecast. Lots of sunshine this afternoon with daytime highs approaching 73. Northeast winds 5 to 10 miles per hour. I'm meteorologist Jennifer Wojcicki. Currently, it's 73 degrees.
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0: That's Daily Roland, hands up. I'm Bosch. Scotty McCreary's on the way next. Great question on socials today. What is something adults warned you about as a kid that turned out to be a complete non-issue? Again, what is something adults warned you about as a kid that turned out to be a complete non-issue? Here's some responses. Your permanent school record will follow you forever. Swallowing chewing gum and having it stay in your stomach for 7 years. That you won't be able to use a calculator in the real world. Sitting too close to the TV will ruin your eyes. And that you wouldn't be able to get a job if you had tattoos. You know, I applied for a job once, and the guy asked me why I didn't have tattoos. I mean, what's up with that?
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1: This weather forecast is brought to you by the Crawfordsville Moose Lodge No. 6. 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The Crawfordsville Moose Lodge No. 6 is a family center, social club, and charity organization. 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
2: Here's your WCDQ 106.3 forecast. Lots of sunshine this afternoon with daytime highs approaching 73. Northeast winds 5 to 10 miles per hour. I'm meteorologist Jennifer Wojcicki. Currently, it's 73 degrees.
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0: Costello, Lefty, and Vincent Mason with Something to Lose. I'm Bosch. Rodney Atkins is coming up next. So check this out. A high school teacher has gone viral after sharing what happened when she handed her 15-year-old students highlighters during a lesson and told them to mark important information in a reading assignment. Instead, she was met with blank stares and had to explain step-by-step how to open and use the highlighters. Some students reportedly struggled with the task, while one even used the highlighter to color on the desk. You know, these kids nowadays, they're so affected by technology. I handed my young nephew a book once to read, and he asked me where the on-off switch was.
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Post and Blake with Pour Me a Drink. Post and Blake, it sounds like a thrift store where I can get some good quality pre-worn jeans. Morgan Wallen in Sugarland after Dan and Shay.

0: Morgan Wallen and his latest. It's called Ben by Now. Are you a coffee drinker? A new study coming out of Japan says just the smell of freshly brewed coffee brings fewer negative feelings. It also showed a shift in the body toward relaxation in the test subjects of this study on what just the smell of coffee does for us.
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0: KCQ 106.3 forecast. 46 tonight under mainly clear skies, northeasterly winds around 5 miles per hour. Mainly clear again tomorrow, high of 72. I'm meteorologist Jennifer Wojcicki. Currently 73.
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1: He's a ranch hand in a pinch, man. 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
1: Cody Johnson with Horseback. Let's check some birthdays for the 26th of September. The country stars Carlene Carter, David Frizzell, Doug Supernaw, and Zach Topp celebrating. Tennis legend Serena Williams is celebrating. So is Jim Cavazel from Passion of the Christ and Person of Interest. Linda Hamilton from all those Terminator movies is also celebrating. If it's your special day today, happy birthday. I hope all your birthday wishes come true this weekend.
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12: Here's your WCDQ 106.3 forecast. 46 tonight under mainly clear skies, northeasterly winds around 5 miles per hour. Mainly clear again tomorrow, high of 72. I'm meteorologist Jennifer Wojcicki. Currently 73.
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0: It's a new song from Kevin Powers called Move On. He gets some help from Shaboozy with that track. Riley Green's latest Think As You Drunk is coming up here in just a moment. And a recent Gallup poll shows Americans are drinking less than ever before. Just 54% of adults in this survey say they drink alcohol. That's the lowest figure since Gallup has been taking this survey since 1939.
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3: 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Since 1946, it's got hooked on Froges. 700 Covington Street in Crawfordsville. Call 765-362-0966. As harvest season arrives, we salute our farmers. We thank you for your tireless work around the clock in all types of weather to feed our families and strengthen our communities. Here's to a safe, successful, and bountiful harvest. 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

0: 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Congratulations are in order for country superstar and legend Neil McCoy. He's been invited to join the Grand Ole Opry.
1: The sky is the limit when you attend Airport Day at the Crawfordsville Regional Airport, Saturday, October 3rd, 10 a.m. to 2 p.m. This event is free and open to the public. It's your day to see and learn about aviation and our regional airport. 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At Airport Day, there will also be aircraft simulations, touch a truck, and RC aircraft displays, and of course great food as you enjoy the event. 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
6: Here's your WCDQ 106.3 forecast. 46 tonight under mainly clear skies, northeasterly winds around 5 miles per hour. Mainly clear again tomorrow, high of 72. I'm meteorologist Jennifer Wojcicki. Currently 73.
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0: And maybe that's where they came up with the phrase, a spoonful of sugar helps the medicine go down, especially if it's your own medicine. That can be rather bitter. Megan Maroney and her latest, Kenny Chesney, Morgan Wallen coming up here in just a moment. And this is such a great thing. Inmates at the Norton Correctional Facility in Kansas, they learned that the schools in the surrounding county had about $6,000 in unsettled lunch debt. So the inmates rallied together. Then they asked for help that they couldn't cover themselves from other staff members at the facility, and they were able to cover that $6,000 debt. And the spokesperson from the correctional facility says it gave the inmates a sense of purpose and the knowledge that they made a difference for a young person that they didn't even know. What a cool thing for those guys to do.
1: Here's the deal. The government is over $38 trillion in debt, which means the IRS isn't slowing down. And the tax code is complex and unforgiving. So it's not surprising if you're one of the millions of Americans that owe back taxes to the IRS. 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

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She's, I can't find a thing to wear. 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